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0: 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How you feeling tonight?
1: I'm doing great. Can you do me a favor, man? I'm over here singing it. Can you play that Jasmine Sullivan, Let It Burn?
0: You feel that fire, let it burn, because there's no running when it's your turn. This is Love and R&B.

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It's Love and R&B. I'm your host, KG Smooth. All right, let's get into it. A KG discovery, Chris Brown's 12th studio album, Brown. Had a lot of conversation since it dropped on Friday. So much so, even Pitchfork magazine, who hasn't reviewed an album in over 10 years, said that this album was a piece of shh. And I'm like, what? So I'm going to go through the ones that caught my ear off a first listen with track number one, Leave Me Alone. Album opener, I thought this was Leave Me Alone. Another one caught my ear off a first listen, which is one of Chris Brown's favorites, too. This is Honey Pack. Give me some.

love that one. Another one that I love is the new single, Fallen, with Leon Thomas. Another one that caught my ear, because this is grown Chris Brown. This one is called It's Not You, It's Me. Another one that I was looking forward to, and I like, is Slow Jam with Lucky Day.

0: That's Slow Jams with Lucky Day. And those are my pick for Chris Brown's 12th studio album, Brown. He is slated to debut at number 5 on the Billboard 200. And congratulations to Chris Brown. He's a new daddy. His son, Arrow, was born, and they revealed the photo the other day. So shout out to them. Coming back with more music, this is Love & R&B.
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0: You're listening to Love and R&B. I'm your host, KG Smooth. The One Voyage 2026, one legendary cruise with some endless memories. I want you to join us because I want to see you. Meet me on the Lido deck. Yeah, October 26th through November the 1st. We are going to be on that voyage, on that Virgin Voyages Resilient Lady ship. 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Ricky Smiley is walking through the entire cruise ship. It looks fabulous, so you don't want to miss this. Also, we'll have T.I. there, Keith Sweat, Kid Capri, D.L. Hughley, Rick Ross, Karen White, and so much more. 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

0: This is Lemon R&B. I'm your host, KG Smooth. Next hour, Wine Time at 844-2588-R&B. The question of the night, what's the best way to deal with exes? Should you still try to be friends? Should you block them completely or somewhere in between? 844-2588-R&B. That is the question of the night for Wine Time. What's the best way to deal with exes? We're going to talk about it next hour. This is Lemon R&B.
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Welcome inside Lemon R&B. It's wine time with KG at 844-2588-R&B with a question of the night tonight. What's the best way to deal with exes? 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

0: It's Love and R&B, Wine Time with KG at 844-2588-R&B. The question of the night, what's the best way to deal with exes? Should you try to be friends, block them completely, or something in between? 844-2588-R&B. Miss Carly, what do you say?
1: Well, it depends on that relationship that you had with that ex. If that relationship was a good friendly communication and understanding relationship with that ex, I think you could stay friends with them. But if it was an abusive relationship with an ex, or, you know, disrespectful, no. I think you just let him go.
0: Thank you so much.
1: You're welcome.
0: 844-2588-R&B. 844-2588-762. What's the best way to deal with exes? We're talking about it. It's Wine Time with KG on Love and R&B.
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0: here inside Lovin' R&B. It's Wine Time with KG at 844-2588-R&B. The question of the night, what's the best way to deal with exes? Should you try to be friends, completely block them, or something in between? Cheryl in Cleveland, what's the best way to deal with exes?
1: It's a carbon. How was the relationship when you X out? Some of them to a base, you can still be friends. Some you can't. You're going to just totally block.
0: Mm-hmm. So you say it depends on how it ended.
1: Yes, how it ended.
0: Thank you.
1: Yes, sir.
0: 844-2588-R&B. Let me know your thoughts. And if I don't pick up, leave a voicemail message on the love lines and I'll play your response back for Wine Time after the fact. It's Wine Time with KG on Love and R&B. Back in 6 minutes.
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0: This is Love and R&B. Why I'm Tom with KG at 844-2588-R&B. The question of the night, what's the best way to deal with exes? Should you try to be friends? Should you block them completely or something in between? Jayla in Houston, Texas. What are your thoughts?
1: Okay, so the best way, I think it depends on how y'all end off. So I have an ex that I'm cool with, but he know not to try it. Don't try to spin a block. If you try to spin a block, you're going to get kicked off all the way to the left. Now, if you're dealing with somebody that completely messed you over, it's best to just cut its ties. Don't even try it. But if you over him, I feel like you can be friends with him. So that's how I am.
0: Well, thank you so much for calling in. 844-2588-R&B. You can still get in on this conversation. Just leave me a voice message on the love lines at 844-258-8762, and I'll play your response back for Wine Time after the fact. Next hour, sharing your love story. This is Love and R&B.
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I'm your host, KG Smooth. 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

It's Love and R&B. I'm your host, KG Smooth. Let's dig into KG's crates. On this day, 30 years ago, Maxwell, Kenny Lattimore, Donnell Jones, and Case made their Billboard Hot R&B Singles Chart debut on the same week. So let's go through those classics. Maxwell with Till the Cops Come Knocking. We're gonna be Till the Cops Come Knocking. Kenny Lattimore hit it with Never Too Busy.

0: Dreams were the knocks me off my feet. And Case hit the scene with Touch Me, Tease Me. Case with Touch Me, Tease Me. Those four gentlemen came in hot. Coming back, sharing your love story. This is Love and R&B.
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1: You're listening to Living R&B. I'm your host, KG Smooth, with tonight's love story. And it comes from Laura, and it reads, "To my lovely boyfriend, happy birthday. I woke up today thinking about you, just like every day. But today's special, not only for me, but for all the people that surround you and love you for your accomplishments. Another year of life. And the first thing I did was thank God for you. Yes, it's your birthday, but the gift is mine. The fact that you exist is what really makes me happy and brings meaning to my life. And on this special day, I would like to tell you that all I want to give you is peace, tranquility, joy, and endless hugs, kisses, and cuddles. I love you. Sincerely, Laura." Back with the love song. This is Lovin' R&B.
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0: 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How you feeling, my G?
1: Oh, man, I'm chilling like a villain here down here in G-Town. Just want to let you and your peeps know y'all doing a wonderful job, everybody, man, all over. You know what I'm saying?
0: Oh, man, well, thank you so much. And next hour, I got more slow jams coming up for y'all, and we'll step inside the Zen Den for the Eye of the Storm Midnight Meditation. 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

0: Inside Lovin' R&B. I'm your host, KG Smooth. Look, the party with a purpose is back. Join Lovin' R&B, Ricky Smiley, D.O. Hughley, T.I., Keep Sweat, Rick Ross, and more for the ultimate party with a purpose. The One Voyage 2026 cruise will be sailing out of Miami October 26th through November 1st aboard the Virgin Voyages Resilient Lady. 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

0: 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I'm your host, KG Smooth, with tonight's advice. An adult relationship that requires you to do their emotional work is unsustainable and not worth keeping. It's not your job to manage their emotions and pacify their chaos. Love alone isn't enough to sustain a dynamic where only one person is committed to emotion.
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Love you like a bride, treat you like a friend, respect you like a

0: You're inside Love and R&B. I'm your host, KG Smooth. Let's step inside the Zen Den for the Eye of the Storm Midnight Meditation, where tonight we are going to do some positive affirmations, workout affirmations. You know, I shared with you earlier in the show that a friend of mine that I went to high school with was found unresponsive today, and it just got me thinking about health and working out and just to get moving. So repeat these workout affirmations. I can achieve anything I want. I can do anything I put my mind to. There is nothing I can't achieve. Strong is who I am. I can do hard things. When I show up, magic happens. I'm going to return with some more favorite slow jams inside Love and R&B.
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0: This is Love and R&B. I'm your host, KG Smooth. Wrapping up another great night. Thank you so much for hanging out with me tonight. You know, you could be anywhere in the world, but you choose to be here in this space with me, and I gratefully appreciate it. So you enjoy your night. I'll see you right back here tomorrow for all of the vibes and the fun, the love, and R&B. Have a good night.
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13: Today, let's take a minute to remind ourselves that God clearly sees what we are facing. God knows the obstacles and the challenges we will have to overcome. God totally understands how we can become fearful, feel overwhelmed, and have trepidation, anxiety. But God also sees when we have become complacent and are no longer doing our best to help each other, but instead are only concerned about our own well-being. So today, is a good opportunity for us to reassess our commitment to the will of God. Do we just complain and criticize when assistance and support is what is really needed? Do we have a strategy to correct situations and occurrences that we know are wrong? Can we replace our fear with action and our insecurity with confidence, knowing that God has never, ever left us nor forsaken us in the midst of any crisis, because God is eternally on our side? So let's get at it. Amen.

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0: also learned the couleur of the day. 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

Hi, this is Keela, UNCC, the 49 of Pride. Woo! 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
1: 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But when I'm in Charlotte, my best throwbacks in today's R&B is going down right now on 105.3 R&B. 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

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Here we are decades later. 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

All right, this your girl, Tawana Lewis. 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

Today, let's take a minute to remind ourselves that God clearly sees what we are facing. God knows the obstacles and the challenges we will have to overcome. God totally understands how we can become fearful, feel overwhelmed, and have trepidation, anxiety. But God also sees when we have become complacent and are no longer doing our best to help each other, but instead are only concerned about our own well-being. So today is a good opportunity for us to reassess our commitment to the will of God. Do we just complain and criticize when assistance and support is what is really needed? Do we have a strategy to correct situations and occurrences that we know are wrong? Can we replace our fear with action and our insecurity with confidence, knowing that God has never, ever left us nor forsaken us in the midst of any crisis, because God is eternally on our side? So let's get at it. Amen.

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0: Everybody, it's time to get our day started, and to open us up with a prayer is the Stellar Award winning Kelante Gavin. Good morning, Kelante.
1: Good morning, Ricky Smiley and the Ricky Smiley Morning Show family. I am Kelante Gavin. And family, let's start our day with your morning prayer. Father, I thank you. Oh, you're so good. Thank you for this day that you have made, God. I pray, God, for every entrepreneur. I thank you for every business owner. I thank you for those who are sitting on ideas and gifts and talents, and low self-esteem is trying to cripple them and make them think that they're not called, that they're not chosen, that they're not gifted, that you have not given them a purpose to utilize the gifts that you have placed on the inside of them. So I pray, God, that on today, that a greater awareness for who you called them to be will wake up. Thank you for every individual that's sitting on an idea, an invention, or a plan. God, you are not just a God who's our creator, but you're a God who sees the creative. So I pray that just like, God, you were able to sculpt the world that we live in, that you were able to give the sun a day shift and the moon a night shift, that you'll look at your sons and daughters today and empower them to be who you've called them to be and utilize the gifts that you've placed on the inside of them. Thank you for every creative under the sound of my voice. I pray that you bless their businesses, bless their insight, bless their ingenuity. I pray, God, that you'll bless their creative talents and that you will open up doors to them and afford opportunities that will change the world. The businesses that we construct in, the banks, the government, the school system, their families and their life. God, you are amazing and I love you. And thank you for this special prayer today, not just for all of us, but for those who are creative and entrepreneurs. Bless their businesses. In Jesus' name we pray. Amen. Thank you so much, Ricky, for having me, man. Hey, family, do me a favor. Go and download my new single, At The Meeting. Stream it, download, and purchase it. I love y'all. Peace.
0: Hey, that was Stellar Award-winning Kelante Gavin. It's time for the praise break right here on the Rick Smiley Morning Show.

prayers this morning. Your son, oh, how precious, y'all. Here's Kathy Taylor right here, Ricky Smiley Morning Show. Come on.

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1: In January, before finding their way back to each other late last year, are reportedly several months along. Now, they say while they're keeping the due date and the baby's gender under wraps for now, the joy is clearly a high in the Fox household. Now, they're saying Jamie and LC, honey, journey hasn't been a straight line, but it's definitely been a supportive one. Now, the beginning, they're saying that they were first spotted together back in 2022 at the premiere of Day Shift. Now, the health battle, they're saying LC, she was notably by Jamie's side, y'all, throughout his harrowing 2023 medical emergency, which he recently, y'all, detailed in his emotional Netflix, which had people, and what was tied, y'all, what had happened. Now, the reunion, they're saying after a brief split, y'all, at the start of 2025, the pair reignited their flame last summer, with sources saying, y'all, they realized that they were meant to be after everything they had faced together. Y'all, ain't that so touching, y'all? This is beautiful. But this is why they tell y'all, never say never. Because never is such a long, long time. And, you know, it's just something about those beautiful
2: years. Never is a long time, though.
1: Huh? What
2: never, never is a long time.
1: It is a long time. So when Jamie made that announcement, they're saying black women all over the world are living as of today. When they heard this report that it's being announced that he is now with a woman of non-color and she's pregnant. After all these women spend money to go see him after this, that near.
2: Well, he can't get all them pregnant, all the women that spend money. Can't get them all pregnant now.
1: Well, he could have picked two of the Africans of America in the crowd, honey, and impregnated them then, so it wouldn't be so bad. But I feel so bad for these women, honey. I would request, I mean, something. It would have to be done.
2: No, no.
3: What's got to be done?
4: Reparations? What you want?
1: Something, honey. I didn't sat there and made that announcement and hear these women feeling like maybe they could have an opportunity with this African-American
2: they
1: man.
2: They came to see him perform. They didn't came. They don't want no baby by Jamie Foxx.
1: Well, they didn't need him to say about honey, no more white women need that at the beginning of his doggone thing, honey. I mean, that's insult to injury, number one.
2: And he was my just thing, playing.
1: Well, he better not. Well, honey, it's all on tape.
3: It's
1: and
3: jokes.
1: That never goes away. It ain't no damn joke.
3: It's jokes.
4: You know what is interesting?
1: I don't care what it is, honey. That was no joke. When you say no more white women, you got a lonely black woman in the crowd that would love to be with a man of Africa descent, particularly him, and you going to say something like that, honey, I would be
3: she offended. Should file a lawsuit, shouldn't she?
1: She should file a lawsuit. That's
5: oh,
1: right.
5: Oh, Lord.
1: So, but anyway, it's sad, and I feel bad for these women that were there, honey. But anyway, congratulations to Jamie, honey. And his
5: if he happy, that should be all that matter, right?
1: I don't know if he happy or not, honey. If he was happy, he would have been happy with the first two white women he was with. But, honey, they got... So, but anyway...
5: Don't do this, Gary.
1: Moving on. Another celebrity news, y'all. Honey, as the son, honey, of an NBA superstar. Now, this is the story I love to report. Bronny James, y'all, has grown under one of the brightest spotlights, honey, in sports. Now, he's the oldest son, y'all, of LeBron and the beautiful Miss Savannah James. And they're saying he spent much of his time, y'all, balancing expectations, family legacy, and his own ambition in basketball. Now, you know, back in 2023, he suffered a cardiac arrest, y'all, during a workout at the University of Southern California. They said, but Bron had later returned to the court after undergoing treatment, y'all, for a congenital heart defect now. But nevertheless, move on and on and on. It's being reported, y'all, that he is madly in love, y'all, with his beautiful girlfriend of African American descent, and her name is Miss Parker Richards. You know who? Parker Whitfield. She's the beautiful daughter of Sally Richards. Y'all know Sally Richards, and y'all know her dad, honey. The guy from the Cosby Show, honey. So they're saying that they're madly in love. They met at the Sierra Canyon School in California, where he played basketball, and she was part of the softball team. Such a great story, y'all. Now, they're saying, y'all, that Bronny and Parker, y'all, they confirmed their relationship when she posted a heartfelt tribute to Bronny on National Boyfriend Day. They say since then, the two have shared snaps and affectionate moments on social media, including for Valentine's Day, y'all, birthdays, and their anniversaries, y'all. This is a touching story. I mean, this is nice, you know, to come after Jamie Foxx's story, after he sat there and told people all these lies, and I'm glad now that Bronny and his beautiful Parker are together. Now, if y'all know his dad name is Dondre Whitfield. He helped Kevin Hart, John Travolta, and so many other stars, honey, do work and produce different movies. And her mom is Sally Richardson. Y'all know Sally, honey. You know, she played on A Low Down Dirty Shame.

0: the Great White Hype, and I am legend. So she comes from great parents, and he comes from great parents as well. And they're teaching them well before Black History Month that this is what you should do: get you a nice, beautiful girlfriend that kind of resembles you, and you know, don't put it out there in the press. And
1: I got to do a Black History Month this year.
2: Oh my God.
0: That's why I say this: they
2: the
0: put it out there beforehand.
2: Is not there
0: let
2: for
0: you
2: me.
0: Know that they're
1: almost
0: in love.
1: A year away.
0: They're in love, and that you know they're not you know going around lying saying I ain't gonna date no more white women and stuff like that. So I'm glad that Bronny is with.
3: Well, that thing triggered you this morning.
0: It triggered me because he lied. Jamie Foxx lied to us. We were rooting for him.
3: The sun has his place up in the sky.
1: Somehow that tied back into Jamie Foxx with Bronny James, and Andre Whitfield. Yeah.
0: But nevertheless, y'all, congratulations to the James family.
1: NBA and comedy. I don't know.
0: It's just a beautiful thing, though, y'all. So y'all catch it on the way home, honey. Now that said and did, y'all know what time it is. Sha-la-la-la. Sha-la-la just comes right on time, honey. The Kahlua today, honey, is one of my favorite Kahlua. My Kahlua today, y'all, is Jet. On the high end, you say Jet, and on the low end, you say beautiful black. That's your Kahlua for today.
3: Y'all give it up for Gary with the team.
0: Yes, yes.
3: Gary, thank you. That was a beautiful color. We appreciate you always.
0: You're welcome.
3: I got your wake-up calls. Y'all get up and out of the phone lines wide open. 8669 Ricky, 8669 RICKEY. 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
3: 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We're looking at heavy delays on Albemarle Road inbound between Central Avenue and Sharon Amity. Northbound 85 in Gaston County, stop and go between Cox Road and McAdenville. Northbound 77, stop and go between the south end of 45 and Nations Ford, with southbound delays between Trade Street and Remount Road. Inbound Independence heavy between the east end of 45 and Matthews Township Parkway. I'm Jack Wally on 105.3.
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12: Good morning, pleasant with intervals of clouds and sunshine. The high will be 79. A budget is still in place for Charlotte Mecklenburg Schools. School board unanimously approved a $2.1 billion spending plan at last night's meeting. This comes as the state still hasn't put its own budget in place. The school budget includes an assumption of a 5% teacher pay raise from the state. No charges are being filed in a deadly shooting involving the CMPD. An officer shot Joseph Andrade to death last October during a crime spree that ended in Wesley Heights. Investigators say Andrade had carjacked and killed a man before kidnapping a woman. The district attorney ruled yesterday that the shooting was justified. NBA player Brandon Clark is dead at the age of 29. Clark was a first-round pick out of Gonzaga in 2019, playing his entire seven-year career with the Memphis Grizzlies. Clark was found dead from a possible drug overdose Monday at a home in Los Angeles, with narcotics found at the scene. The Grizzlies said in a statement they are heartbroken by the tragic loss.
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0: Good morning. This is Rosalind calling from Charlotte, North Carolina, 105.3 FM. And I want to wake up all my Tara's mothers. I just celebrated my birthday on Mother's Day. And Ricky, you're going to stop iffing with Gary, okay? Love you all. Wake up, wake up, wake up.
1: Good morning, Ricky and the morning crew. Sha-la-la. This is Buffy Thomas calling from Fort Lauderdale, Florida. I want to shout out my coworkers at Coastal Waste and Recycling Pompano Beach. Somebody cover my garbage route because it's my birthday and I'm on vacation. Wake up, wake up, wake up.

0: for the top of the hour, y'all. So, Alfredis, we're going to start out with you with the good news.
1: Okay, Ricky, two police officers are being praised for saving a man's life on the Gold Star Bridge in Connecticut after using compassion instead of force. The man was suicidal and perched on a bridge more than 100 feet above the river, but he told officers he just wanted a hug. So one of the officers calmly promised him a hug if he climbed down. The man then climbed down, got the hug he wanted. This whole thing safely ended the standoff in less than 2 minutes, and the man was transported to a hospital for mental health care. Wow. Sometimes we just need a hug.
2: Sometimes you just need a hug.
0: That's so important. A lot of times you see people going out there, you just don't know what they're going through. Right when you think you got it bad, somebody else's situation is worse. So we just want to keep everybody that's out there, you know, don't have a place to live. Keep everybody lifted up in prayer. You just don't know what they're dealing with. It's a lot. So we just thank God. That's why my grandma said, I thank God for my mind. You know what I'm saying?
2: Yep.
0: So some people do need a hug. So if they let you hug them, hug them. All right. So appreciate that. That was a good story, Alfredis. Yeah, now, because we got switched right on the bad news. What you got, Kay?
3: Okay, I don't even know how bad this is, but it is wild. So a 28-year-old woman in New York City got busted for trying to go back to high school. Seriously. Now, she was arrested and charged with identity fraud because she allegedly pretended to be a teenager and enrolled as a student. Now, the police are trying to figure out why this grown woman would do this and how she was able to pass as a student for 2 weeks. Now, we'll let you know what happens when she goes before a judge.
0: Yeah, what the heck?
4: You want to play somebody? You want to go back and play a sport or something?
0: Them free lunches. that pizza on Fridays, the sloppy Joes.
1: Chocolate milk.
3: That Friday pizza will get me back, right? For real.
0: Yes, boy, when I tell you, boy, you can tell when they don't have the special ed being there screaming when they out of chocolate milk. They'll let you know, let the whole school know it ain't no chocolate milk.
3: Don't do it. Use your imagination.
5: You're on the other side of the campus. How about, no more chocolate milk.
0: No more chocolate milk for the day. Cause that white milk with that pizza, man. Golly, you can't eat that white milk with them sloppy joes, man. Your stomach will explode. You have to have chocolate milk. They run out of chocolate milk on Fridays. It's a problem, but they're going to let you know because you know they have lunch on first period.
1: Mr. Smiley.
0: Somebody want no water at that water fountain. All right, Brett, you got the what the hell news.
2: I do, Ricky. A Maryland man is headed to federal prison after prosecutors say he helped sell fake nursing diplomas and bogus transcripts to people trying to get jobs in healthcare. Now, according to the U.S. Attorney's Office, 55-year-old Patrick Nwoku was sentenced to nearly 2 years behind bars after admitting to a massive fraud scheme that helped untrained workers pose as licensed nurses. Man, investigators say the operation involved fake RN and LPN diplomas from a now defunct nursing school in Virginia and Florida. There's two of them. Prosecutors say some buyers paid as much as $17,000 for fake credentials, then used them to apply for nursing licenses and healthcare jobs. Officials say that the scheme put patients at serious risk because people who never completed proper medical training were allegedly able to work in healthcare settings. Federal prosecutors say the scam caused more than $1.5 million in losses. What the hell?
0: Yeah, that's why I'm not going to be going to all these little doctorate ballroom programs. You know, everybody, Brett, that's the new thing. Get ready for it. They're gonna be calling you
2: for the
0: honorary doctor.
2: Oh, no, they do that. Everybody's having them. Yep, don't do it.
0: They run
2: don't
0: a damn lunchroom, a ballroom, boy.
2: Because you're the person that people coming to see.
0: Coming to see.
2: They send the tickets because of you.
0: And you sending them.
2: They want to honor you.
1: Oh,
0: man. Oh, yeah, that's a new
2: gig. It ain't new. It happened to me a couple years ago. I done flew all out to California, got the hair, makeup, nails, all that stuff done we talked about earlier. Got there, and the people, they thought I was performing or something. And I was like, what is this? They said they was honoring me. I don't know what it was.
6: Man. Roxy, where you got your doctorate from?
2: It's a scam.
0: Oh, don't do that.
6: Oh. This is the Ricky Smiley Morning Show.
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15: This report is sponsored by Mothers Against Drunk Driving. 77 southbound stop and go between Catawba Avenue and the Hambright Toll. Northbound delays are between the south end of 45 and Nations Ford. Northbound 85 at a Gaston County stop and go between Cox Road and McAdenville. With inbound delays on South Tram between Shopton Road West and Carowinds Boulevard. And we're looking at delays on Brookshire Boulevard inbound between Lawton Road and 85. I'm Jack Wiley on 105.3.
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8: Good morning, pleasant with intervals of clouds and sunshine. The high will be 79. A budget is still in place for Charlotte-Mecklenburg schools. School board unanimously approved a $2.1 billion spending plan at last night's meeting. This comes as the state still hasn't put its own budget in place. The school budget includes an assumption of a 5% teacher pay raise from the state. No charges are being filed in a deadly shooting involving the CMPD. An officer shot Joseph Andrade to death last October during a crime spree that ended in Wesley Heights. Investigators say Andrade had carjacked and killed a man before kidnapping a woman. The district attorney ruled yesterday that the shooting was justified. NBA player Brandon Clark is dead at the age of 29. Clark was a first-round pick out of Gonzaga in 2019, playing his entire seven-year career with the Memphis Grizzlies. Clark was found dead from a possible drug overdose Monday at a home in Los Angeles, with narcotics found at the scene. The Grizzlies said in a statement they are heartbroken by the tragic loss. I'm Rosie Rivera, back to the Ricky Smiley Morning Show on 105.3 R&B.

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0: Last name Wilson.
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4: 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This is Neo giving a shout out to Ricky Smiley and the Ricky Smiley Morning Show. Keep doing your thing, boy.
5: All right, y'all checking them off. It's going down with y'all lying on the ones and twos. Ricky Smiley Morning Show. 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

0: Ready, bring a smile to morning show. Hey, chicken and waffle mix going down with John Lyon on the ones and twos. Hey, man, what up, baby boy?
1: I'm good, man. You don't know that it's a Wednesday on the mix, man. And of course, hit me up on the gram at J-A-H Lyon, sir.
0: J-A-H Lyon sound. Hey, appreciate you, big dog.
1: My pleasure, man.
0: Hey, let me get a cash out, man. 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
1: Yo, things rough, man. 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
0: these. I went to give me some chicken nuggets, man. My car at the clan, John.
1: Man, what?
0: Come on, John.
1: Yeah, you got a platinum American Express.
0: Yeah, whatever. You know, they make you pay that all that at one time. You can't even pull that up. You ain't finna pay half of that. No, dog. Absolutely not. Let's see where your boy at. All right, Black Tony, what's up, man? Where
2: you at? Hey, Saturday, you think it's a game? But what I had told you about yesterday, you think I'm just talking crazy? But this not no game, Saturday. I'm off on some real. I'm on a real new mission right now. This might be the end of my career on as a radio person.
0: So you resigning from radio?
2: Hey, Saturday, I'm finna do this thing for real. But in case y'all case y'all missed it yesterday. Let me tell you what's going on in the world of Black Tony right now.
0: All right.
3: What have you done? You done got yourself into some trouble. But you're living in the hood, money low, you ain't got no bread. Call Black Tony, kind of like a law firm. We don't have no degrees, but we can get you out of trouble. Our lawyers aren't licensed, but they could talk a good game. It's Black Tony, kind of like a law firm. Hit him on his cell at 1-888, not legal. That's 1-888, not legal.
0: Hey,
2: come on, boy. This ain't no game out here, boy. I'm out here helping the community, boy. I'm trying to do this thing for real, Shotty.
0: What you do? What do you do?
2: Shotty, we help folks out who got problems, but they can't go to the regular lawyer firm like Ben Trump and
0: You go to court with people.
2: Yeah, we go to court, Shawty. If you got a slip and fall, if you go to court, you can hit by a bus, anything, huh?
0: All right, so Rock T slip and fail. How do you present your case to a judge? Go.
2: I'm glad.
0: If I'm the judge, what are you gonna say when you go to court? Go.
2: Before we even go to court, Shawty, we specialize in settle out of court. I got a young man right now. What I had help. Listen to him.
4: Say my name, Polo. I had dropped a water bottle in the grocery store, slipped. Black Tony told me to go back in, lay on the floor, and he went to get the manager. Now I'm going to the chiropractor, and he said we're going to hit for 8 or 9. Bam, split 50-50. I'm walking away with 4,500. Appreciate you, Black Tony.
2: Come on, Shotty. Come on, cuz. Ain't even went to no courtroom or nothing. Just went on there and told them folks, Shotty, we're going to sue y'all ass if y'all don't give me some money. And guess what? This wife finna get $4,500 on the come up, boy. The money young coming to his Zelle tomorrow, Shotty. We finna get this. So what is you saying, Shotty?
5: You specialize on settling out of court. That's your thing.
2: We trying not to go to court because we ain't got no, you know, all that little paperwork and all that. But next we might have to go to court.
0: Tell my law license. You got no law license.
2: Yeah, that part. But we got a legal office, though. We got a law office, though. I told you I signed a lease on it yesterday. And look, on that, let me tell you, I signed me and your name on there because I needed somebody that had a real job that could be on the lease. But look, Shawty, this all the folk won't. Rick, listen to me, Shawty. It's only $3,000 a month. All them folk want is for me to give you they say we need a picture of Ricky Smiley to put in here because the lady a big fan, and she's want a life-size picture to put in front of the office. And they say Black Tony, kind of like a law firm, sponsored by Ricky Smiley. So look, Shawty, I just need a life-size picture.
0: Hey,
2: pistol.
0: And so that's the only client you had. Y'all split up that 8 racks and gave $4,500. That's it so far.
2: Oh no, they've been blowing me up since yesterday. But since they heard that commercial, but them folks been blowing me up. I'm gonna have some more there tomorrow.
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0: Yeah. So no more radio for you. We just promote your law firm.
2: And me and your law firm, cause you on the lease. You know, we need your picture up in the front.
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2: Yeah, marriage is like having cable with just one channel. Same come on every day. Like, damn, I love you, but I want to see another movie. You got to hang around other married people, too. I hang around my boy. He's been married for 6 years. Then videotaped his wedding day, never watched it. Now and every day, he watch it every day, but he watch it in reverse. Because he said he loves seeing himself take that ring back off of that big finger. Walking back down that aisle, just waving at her ugly ass mother down the church. Getting back in the limo, back at the bachelor party. Look how happy I was. I ain't smiled like this since I married that bitch.
3: Earthquake in the building. All right, Gary, what you got coming up?
4: Coming up next.

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1: Half man, half woman.
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3: All right, 7 minutes after the hour, Gary has the tea and the Kahlua of the day. Gary.
4: Good morning, Ricky. Good morning, America. Good morning to you. It's Wednesday. A beautiful, beautiful day in the neighborhood. And here's what's happening in celebrity news, y'all. You know, there was a slogan that a mind is a terrible thing to waste, y'all. That's the United Negro College Fund. And a lot of people saying, y'all, this is very touching, and a lot of celebrities need to get this line and share it with their kids, in particular, y'all, Kim Kardashian and her beautiful daughter, which I don't know why they're attacking her, Miss Northwest. Now, Northwest is only 12, and they're saying, y'all, that she struggled, y'all, to answer some questions, you know, at the Rolling

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1: The ABCs, Gary. She just probably was nervous.
2: Oh, you're nervous? I bet your chick ain't nervous.
1: She yeah, but sometimes you're nervous when you're in front of people and they're interviewing you. And you may feel uncomfortable or anything, and you might say the wrong thing or not say nothing at all.
2: And that's what she did. She said nothing at all, honey. She should have just said no comment and walked away. Instead of saying, I don't know what you're talking about. I don't know what that is, honey.
1: Well, that go back to what you were saying, Gary. She is only 12.
2: But, Brad, that's not a good excuse, honey. That girl making too much money to not know what she's up there doing. I feel so bad for the public, honey, who paid money to see her.
1: Oh, God, Gary. I'm sure they got to see
2: her. Yes, honey. They paid money to see this child, honey. And then when she get time to do an interview, she didn't know what to say, and I feel bad for her. But I understand, though, Brad, though. I mean, she probably was nervous and what have you, but we're going to keep her lifted in prayer. She needs to do like Blue Lily does. I mean, Blue Ivy does, honey. Blue Ivy, honey, just smile and keep walking, honey. But, you know, Beyonce and Kim Kardashian, I guess they're totally different people. But congratulations to Lil Northwest, honey. She's going to be an aspiring rapper.
3: That's right here, Gary.
2: Moving on.
1: Thank you.
2: Brett, you're going to love this story, y'all. Oh, it's God. Being reported, y'all, that, honey, they say, don't forget about us, honey. Who is that? Mariah Carey and Anderson .Paak, honey. They're saying a rumor that they rekindled their romance, honey. Just after a movie day. Now, they say Mariah Carey seemed to be stepping back, baby, after Anderson .Paak, honey, after he was spotted, honey, lip-locking with Miss Jennie Mai. But they say Mariah Carey and Anderson .Paak may be, honey, an item again, despite the silk-sided singer alleged lip-locking session with Miss Jennie Mai. Now, y'all know who Jennie Mai is, huh? She's the ex-wife of
4: Jeezy.
2: Of Jeezy, yeah. Oh, she's beautiful. Now, they're saying, y'all, the iconic singer was spotted leaving a movie day hand-in-hand with the talented artist in Los Angeles. Oh, now, they say Mimi was seen, baby, tiptoeing, baby, in heels as Anderson, honey, led her to a ticket counter
1: and doing too much, on an escalator. You're doing too much. They just friends. Friends can't go to the movies. Mm.
2: Well, they were supposed to be allegedly more. Your friends go to the movie.
1: Okay,
2: honey,
1: well, then that's what it was. I'm telling you, that's what it was.
2: But I wouldn't take no man back after he was kissing Jennie Mai.
1: They were never
2: allegedly.
1: Together. Who? Mariah Anderson .Paak.
2: They were never. Are they just friends?
1: Yes, they're just friends.
2: Oh, honey, but she was tiptoeing. They said, "Baby, honey,
1: she walked on the tiptoes. Even when she take her shoes off, she walked on the tiptoes.
2: Oh,
1: yeah,
2: she tiptoed to the ticket
1: she
2: counter.
1: She tiptoed
2: then,
1: everywhere.
2: Huh?
1: Yep.
2: All right, Miss Kerrigan, you better tiptoe and tiptoe back in that man's life. But nevertheless, they said,
1: she don't need that man. She don't need nobody.
2: Yes,
1: don't
2: Lord,
1: don't do that. They not together. They are not together.
5: Confirm it,
2: girl. They said the pair first sparked rumors back in 2024 when they shared the romantic dinner.
1: Anybody she seen with, they try to say she with him.
2: Really?
1: Yeah.
2: Oh, my God. But they say Anderson was spotted kissing Mariah's hand, honey, at the table while she rested
1: her arm. What man wouldn't kiss her hand?
2: I wouldn't kiss no woman's hand.
1: Of course you wouldn't. You don't want them.
5: Mm-mm. You ain't never kissed booty in James' hand.
1: But that ain't a woman.
2: No, I ain't never kissed his hand, Ricky, but he kissed
1: mine. He only kissed a woman on that prom day when he smashed that girl.
2: Right.
5: Oh, yeah.
2: I sit there and expose.
1: That's when you kissed him.
5: Gary, that girl did an interview. She said, you tore it up, Gary.
2: Ooh! I promise you, Ricky. Ricky!
3: Okay.
2: That was AI. Ricky! I'm going to go to the damn cover. Don't do that.
5: Gary. You said it was AI.
2: That was AI, baby.
5: It wasn't no AI back then. That was the 70s.
2: That was AI, honey. But anyway, we're going to pray, honey, that Mariah and Anderson are just friends, as Brad said, honey. And we know they
1: we
2: love
1: don't have
2: each
1: to
2: other.
1: Pray for that. They do love each other. They're friends.
2: Well, Brad, I'm friends with a lot of people, but I don't love them.
1: What that mean?
2: I'm just not friends.
5: He don't know. Go ahead, man.
1: He
5: what's
1: don't
5: the
1: know. Go ahead, please. Shalala your ass on the
2: show. Hey, y'all know that Sandy did not know what time it is. Thank you, Brad.
1: Shalala. Oh, God.
2: Yes, shalala, Brad. Shalala, Mariah. Shalala, Anderson. The color of the day, honey, is one of my favorite color. My color of the day, y'all, is jet. On the high end, you say jet, and on the low, just say beautiful black. That's the color for the day, honey. And y'all can tune in later, honey. Y'all can get the rest of the story on.
5: That's a beautiful color, and what? And on the low end is what?
2: It's black, Ricky.
5: It's black.
2: American.
5: Beautiful color. All right, y'all give it up for Gary with a T if you would.
1: Woo!
5: Hey, it's Wellness Wednesday. We got the one and only Dr. MJ Collier.

0: Goodness.
1: Wasn't that it, Brett?
0: Give me some of what you got.
1: That coffee, baby. It's time for you, girl.
0: You said I'd die for you in the morning.
1: In the morning. I'd die for you. I'd die for you at night time. Oh, girl.
2: Mr. Smiley.
0: All right, sir.
1: All right, y'all. We got Dr. MJ Cobb. Dr. MJ Cobb. Coming up next, Ricky Smiley Morning Show.
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13: Good Wednesday morning. It's Alfreda's. You know what day it is? It's hump day. We're halfway through the week, so let's take a quick look at your news, weather, and traffic right here on 105.3 R&B.
14: 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Northbound 85, stop and go in Gaston County between Coxford and McAdenville. On 16 inbound, we're stop and go between 16 Business and Lucia Riverbend Highway due to an accident. And we're also looking at inbound delays on Independence between Albemarle Road and Briar Creek. I'm Jack Wiley on 105.3.
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17: Good morning, pleasant with intervals of clouds and sunshine. The high will be 79. A budget is still in place for Charlotte-Mecklenburg schools. School board unanimously approved a $2.1 billion spending plan at last night's meeting. This comes as the state still hasn't put its own budget in place. The school budget includes an assumption of a 5% teacher pay raise from the state. No charges are being filed in a deadly shooting involving the CMPD. An officer shot Joseph Andrade to death last October during a crime spree that ended in Wesley Heights. Investigators say Andrade had carjacked and killed a man before kidnapping a woman. The district attorney ruled yesterday that the shooting was justified. NBA player Brandon Clark is dead at the age of 29. Clark was a first-round pick out of Gonzaga in 2019, playing his entire seven-year career with the Memphis Grizzlies. Clark was found dead from a possible drug overdose Monday at a home in Los Angeles, with narcotics found at the scene. The Grizzlies said in a statement they are heartbroken by the tragic loss. I'm Rosie Rivera, back to the Ricky Smiley Morning Show on 105.3 R&B.

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1: All right, y'all, every Wednesday on the Ricky Smiley Morning Show, hey, we got the one and only Dr. MJ Colley in the building to answer all your medical questions, man. Dr. Colley, happy to have you. You took me down through that last week, man.
12: Well, Ricky, you know, it was time for your annual comprehensive physical exam, and you know we go from the rooter to the tutor. So we make sure that we check
1: sure
12: you
1: did
12: out.
1: Go to the tutor. LeBron James knuckle.
12: And Ricky was like, well, I wasn't expecting all of that. I'm not ready for it, et cetera. I say, Ricky, we got you in the office now. Let's do everything we need to
5: and
12: do to optimize your health. We have a partnership to keep you healthy, keep you on the radio, my brother. So I'm so glad that you came in, and I'm glad that that you were acceptable to a comprehensive physical. And so that was good. We did full blood work panels on you that included the kidney evaluation, the liver evaluation, total cholesterol with the good and the bad, and also your blood count. Make sure you weren't anemic. Prostate exam and prostate PSA blood testing. So you got it all, and we declare you born again healthy. So you good, take care of yourself. So that's good.
1: You heard it said, Brad. Born again healthy.
5: Born again healthy.
13: Yes, I heard it.
1: Thank you, man.
13: I'm next.
12: All right, you are, there you go. Okay, Brad, we looking forward to you. Okay, so Ricky, I'm compelled to talk about what's in the news headlines, the Hantu virus. Should we be concerned about it? Yes, we should. Now, you know, these disease states used to be regional or, you know, in certain parts of the world. But with air travel now, we just, you know, an eight-hour flight away from something being exposed and brought to our continent. And that's kind of what we've had with this situation. It was first noted to spread on a recent cruise ship. It was thought that somebody that had been on that cruise brought the virus on the cruise. One of the passengers was already sick when they came on after being exposed to rodents while doing some walking in the woods, basically. So we're going to talk about that. People are now doing spring cleaning and headed outdoors, creating opportunities for exposure. So the Hantu virus is a severe, sometimes fatal respiratory disease. You usually don't get it from people. It is spread by rodents, especially deer mice and white-footed mice. Now, the virus resides in urine and feces or droppings of the mice. When it dries up, it creates a dust that contains the virus. That is the problem. So let's say, for instance, you've had rodent exposure in your garage or in a shed, you know, where you keep your lawnmower or something, and you see it and you start sweeping it up. And so what you do, you aerosolize those particles that contain the virus and you breathe it in. So if you see signs of mice, don't just grab a broom and start sweeping. The symptoms can start and feeling like the flu. You get fever, headaches, and muscle aches, especially in the large muscles like the thighs and the back. But after about 4 to 10 days, it flips and gets real serious. You get shortness of breath, air hunger, like you just cannot get enough air in. And if you're experiencing that, you need to get to the emergency room immediately because the death rate is 50%, 50% fatality. So half the people that get it will ultimately succumb to it. So prevention tips. If you see signs of droppings, don't back them or sweep them. That just puts the virus in the air. So you bleach it down. You use disinfectant or a mix of bleach and water. Let it sit there for a minimum of 5 minutes, and then you, after that, you remove it, hopefully by not just sweeping. And also gear up. This is an opportunity you need to put on gloves and a mask. So bring out all those old of a mask that you had back in the COVID days. You still, they're still good. They don't spoil or wear out. And then put those on when you're cleaning. Seal any access points to your home with steel wool and caulk. And then, you know, you want to make sure that you're not being exposed, because the South American variant, or the Andes virus, that can spread from person to person. Now, traditionally, the regular, if you will, Hantu virus doesn't spread from person to person. But the Andes variant, which has been confirmed on that cruise ship, can be spread from person to person. That means that person is coughing or wheezing or doing something like that, and then they cough on you, then you got a problem.
4: So we
12: need to make sure.
4: About travel, that Dr. Collier?
12: Absolutely. And then, so this is the opportunity again. If you see, and you know, Ricky says this all the time, if you're on a plane and somebody's coughing or hacking, pull your mask out. Don't be shy about it. And then discreetly spray around your seating area and even their seating area, and then take it from there.
4: Okay.
1: All right. Let's go to the phone. It's y'all with Dr. Collier. Good morning.
5: Yes. My name is Kim. Just wanted to ask the doctor, is there any natural remedy for people that suffer from epilepsy?
12: Epilepsy, again, is a disease state, and that's basically where you have seizures, and we don't know why. There are several etiologies for the seizures. Epilepsy is a kind of a name that covers everything. I call that a hoop skirt diagnosis, because, you know, it can be anything from inflammation of the brain to a brain tumor, and we just don't know until you get the million-dollar workup. That means CT scans with contrast, MRIs, MRI with contrast, and they do all of that, and they find nothing of substance or significance, yet you're still having the seizures. So again, natural anti-inflammatories like vitamin D, omega-3 fish oil should be staples in your diet. And Ricky, one of the Dr. Fauci just came out and said the supplement that he recommends most to boost your immune system and decrease inflammation is vitamin D. He says he takes it every day and recommends that other people do that. He didn't really recommend anything else other than vitamin C. But that was pretty incredible, you know, for him to come out and make that statement. And so, Dr. Fauci induced vitamin D to decrease inflammation and boost your immune health.
1: All right, there it is. You're with Dr. Collier. Good morning.
6: Yes, the Hantavirus, what is it? What are the causes and what should we do to take precautions?
12: Okay. So, again, it's a virus that can be spread from person to person if it's the Andes variant, which started in South America, but now has been brought to other parts of the world. But it's also in the United States and in a lot of other places, and it's brought upon by being exposed to rat droppings or urine that's dried. And once that happens, you breathe it in and you get exposed to the virus. So we talked about what to do to prevent those things, and the treatments are basically supportive. There's no vaccination for the Hantavirus, and so you just have to be treated and supported. If you have an air starvation, you know, you get oxygen and things to improve your pulmonary function, and you just have to get through it, which can take as little as 14 days and as much as 4 to 5 weeks.
1: All right, that's good stuff right there. 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
10: 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We've got more of the best R&B coming up. 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
0: 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We're looking at southbound delays on 77 between Catawba Avenue and the Hambright Toll, with southbound delays between Trade Street and Remount Road. Also look out for delays between 85 and Trade Street due to an accident. Northbound 85 in Gaston County, stop and go between Cox Road and McAdenville. Inbound Independence, stop and go between Albemarle Road and Briar Creek. I'm Jack Wiley on 105.3.
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3: Good morning. Pleasant with intervals of clouds and sunshine. The high will be 79. A budget is still in place for Charlotte-Mecklenburg schools. School board unanimously approved a $2.1 billion spending plan at last night's meeting. This comes as the state still hasn't put its own budget in place. The school budget includes an assumption of a 5% teacher pay raise from the state. No charges are being filed in a deadly shooting involving the CMPD. An officer shot Joseph Andrade to death last October during a crime spree that ended in Wesley Heights. Investigators say Andrade had carjacked and killed a man before kidnapping a woman. The district attorney ruled yesterday that the shooting was justified. NBA player Brandon Clark is dead at the age of 29. Clark was a first-round pick out of Gonzaga in 2019, playing his entire seven-year career with the Memphis Grizzlies. Clark was found dead from a possible drug overdose Monday at a home in Los Angeles, with narcotics found at the scene. The Grizzlies said in a statement they are heartbroken by the tragic loss. I'm Rosie Rivera, back to the Ricky Smiley Morning Show on 105.3 R&B. Good.

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2: Turn it up! 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

0: right, y'all, Rick Ryan Morning Show. Hey, we got the one and only Dr. MJ Collier on with us. 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Go to the phones. You're on with Dr. Collier. Good morning.
1: Good morning. This is Melinda from Vegas. I have a dark spot on the front of my leg that's sore to the touch, like if I'm getting a pedicure or whatever and they're massaging. And I was told that that could be inflammation. So I would like the doctor's opinion about this pigmentation issue and if it's related to inflammation. Thank you.
2: Well, absolutely. A hyperpigmentated lesion on the any part on the skin needs to be evaluated, particularly if it's tender to palpation. That means you touch it and it feels sore and you have an awareness of it. So that needs to be evaluated. Go to your primary care doctor and let them look at it and possibly a dermatologist to make sure, because there are skin diseases like melanoma that you have to be concerned about. Now, if you have gray fingertips, and if you smile and your gums are not pink, they're gray, then it could just be pigmentation that you have, and it doesn't mean anything. It just can happen. So that's just the way that you can be. So you need to make sure that that is not the case, though. The key thing is that it's tender to touch. That means it's inflamed. So anti-inflammatories such as vitamin D, omega-3 fish oil, turmeric, curcumin, all those natural things that you can take that can help with it. But over the counter, I would try Motrin, Advil, Aleve, one of those to see if that gives you some relief at all. But at this point, I'm concerned about it, so I think you need to at least have it looked at by a doctor.
0: There it is. You're on with Dr. Collier. Good morning.
3: My question for Dr. Collier is, I have a history of pancreatitis, but I haven't had it, had a flare-up in a long time. But now I'm actually in the hospital right now, and they talk about taking my gallbladder out, but they're saying that it's not an emergency. So what would you say I should do?
2: Well, the two things can be related, because there's a plumbing system with the gallbladder that goes directly to the pancreas, but it may be totally unrelated to your pancreas. You could have elevated pancreatic enzymes or elevated problems. Your gallbladder can be inflamed without you having gallstones. So, if they're recommending that you get that, I would say go with it, because you have control of the situation now. You're not in acute distress. If you have a flare-up of the gallbladder called cholecystitis, that's a medical emergency, and then your outcome is going to be different. It's going to take longer to heal. It's going to take you longer to get over it. So if they've come to the point that they're recommending removing the gallbladder, then that's probably something you need to consider, but you do have time. So it's not like you have to get it today. You can think about it, see how your symptoms go, and take it from there. The gallbladder removal is a common surgical procedure. It's not minor, but they can do it laparoscopically, which means they don't have to open you up and give you that vertical scar across your abdomen, which is actually like a 45-degree scar that's disfiguring to the abdomen, for lack of a better way of putting it. Now they just go through your belly button and make another one or two tiny incisions, and you can barely tell that you've had the operation. But taking your gallbladder out changes your life from the perspective of when you eat fatty foods, you can have a condition called dumping syndrome, which gives you immediate onset of severe explosive diarrhea, because you don't have enough bile, which is what's necessary to digest fat. So you have to monitor the amount of fatty foods that you're eating, and you quickly learn what to eat and what to avoid. But you can't go to the buffet at Golden Corral. It's not going to work out for you. You won't be able to make it out of the door at the conclusion of your meal without having that symptom.
0: Oh, that's good stuff. You're on with Dr. Collier. Good morning.
4: So I had a question about Sjogren's disease. I was just diagnosed with Sjogren's disease, and I was trying to see basically what he would recommend as far as seeing a specialist or anything that I would need to do.
2: Okay, Sjogren's is an autoimmune disease process that can be a part of a variety of different autoimmune diseases. And so your special care needs to come from a rheumatologist, someone who specializes in that type of disease state. And, your symptoms can be mild and or moderate or severe, depending upon where you have it and how it's affected. It can affect just the skin. It can affect your internal organs as well. So, again, the general problem, once again, like most disease states, is inflammation. So you need to be on a regimen of anti-inflammatory medications, which would include vitamin D at a therapeutic dose of 5,000 international units per day, omega-3 fish oil, and natural anti-inflammatories like turmeric and curcumin. Those are things that can be life-altering, but you're going to probably need some steroids and a few other types of treatments. With some of the new biological treatments that they have available, they can get this under control a lot better than they used to. And so drugs that weren't necessarily indicated for Sjogren's now would probably be available for you to take. So the rheumatologist is the person that you need to partner with to optimize your therapy so that it doesn't impair you and change your lifestyle.
0: Wait a minute, I thought Cheryl Underwood just clicked in. Is she on the phone? Let me tell her how
2: I am. I love Cheryl Underwood, man.
0: Is she on the phone today? Put on right quick. Dr. Carly.
2: Yes.
0: Yeah, hold on. I'm finna click in, Cheryl. Wait a minute, hold on. I don't know how to wear these phones. Cheryl.
5: You tried to put her on three-way. She was like, no, thank you.
0: Cheryl.
6: Yeah.
0: Cheryl.
6: Yeah. What?
0: Well, you cut up so bad. Good morning. Good morning to you, my dear friend.
6: Good morning.
0: Hey, Cheryl, you think I got a shot now that you did Kevin Hart's roast? You think I got a shot now? Can me and you go on a date?
2: Cheryl Underwood looks so beautiful on this. I just couldn't take my eyes off of her. I was like, that glue was working.
0: I mean, she was giving some sexy Zeta Phi Beta love all through the screen. Hold on. Dr. Carly, we're gonna give you information on the other side. More Dr. MJ Carly, and then we got Cheryl Underwood coming up later, y'all. Ricky Smiley Morning Show.
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8: 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And remember, these are the opinions of Dr. MJ Collier, not those of Ricky Smiley, the Ricky Smiley Morning Show cast, or its production crew. Stay! Don't you dare go away. 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

0: minutes after the hour, y'all. Listen, The Roast of Kevin Hart is now streaming on Netflix, and joining us today is a good friend of the show and one of the roasters. She also got roasted herself. Comedian, actress, the one and only Cheryl Underwood. Hey, we saw you represent Zeta Phi Beta Sorority Incorporated. What up?
1: Well, listen, I say fighter, but Ricky, I might have needed you by my side the way they was coming after the big dog. You know what they say? You shoot at the queen and you miss. Now I got to pop you back. But I appreciate the people standing by my side. I appreciate that. I appreciate that.
0: Man, Cheryl, you killed it. I mean, people been, let me just ask you, have people been blowing you up since then?
1: Oh, absolutely, absolutely. And let me tell you really what happened. You know, Jermaine, that's with Earthquake, Jermaine, that's owns Mr. Henry's in Washington, D.C.
0: Yeah.
1: So we took the meeting with Netflix, and then Netflix offered me one night at the Ice House in Pasadena, right? So I got into Netflix as a joke for one night, and then me and Kyle Irby, who's on my I Need a Job tour, we took the date to do it, and it was just one night on a Wednesday night. Then I got a call, and I got to thank Chris Spencer, Ian Edwards, Kevin Hart, and Netflix for offering me the position on The Roast. So then we go to Ted Sarando's house for the comedian brunch, and everybody was there. Wanda Sykes, Lou Nail, Eddie Murphy, Dave Chappelle, everybody was there. So I got a chance to meet Tony Hinchcliffe, who came up to me and said, "Cheryl, this is what I'm going to say about you." He didn't tell me the exact jokes. He told me the topic. He said, "What you think?" I said, "They better be funny." Because I'm from the old school, the Fry Club roast, playing the dozens with y'all. You know what I'm saying? Black funerals, right? So he told me what he was going to say. Then Shane Gillis called me and said, "This is what I want to do." I said, "Shane, my favorite Western is Shane, but what you gonna say?" He said it. I said, "They better be funny. I'm gonna pop you like Doc Holliday in Tombstone," right?
0: Yeah.
1: So when they did what they did, right, I'm over there with a pen and a piece of paper going, "Oh, I'm gonna get you. I'm gonna get you. I'm gonna get you." And Chris Spencer, Kyle Irby, Vanessa Graddick, all of us coming together. And then Kevin told me, "Do what you do, Cheryl." So that's when I hit him. And I said, "If you say anything that sound like, you ain't going to make it out of Inglewood alive." And that's when everybody stood up and cheered.
0: Oh, my God.
2: Wow. Oh, my God.
1: Yeah.
2: Cheryl, did them jokes about your late husband make you feel some type of way, even though they asked you first? That's kind of like, I was telling everybody here, that's kind of like deep and below the belt. But then Special K was like, "Ain't no below the belt and no roast." Like, I don't know. You got to have a thick skin for that. Well, how you feel about that?
1: One, that they came to me with respect.
2: Okay.
1: And two, you're right. In a roast, there's no limit. And
2: ooh,
1: what I told him is, you ain't got to worry about

0: about me, because I give you the Jack Benny.
1: Come on now.
0: I give you the Jack Benny. I might look off like, who you talking to, right? But I said, you got to deal with the culture. You got to deal with the street. You got to walk out of here. But here's what I want people to know. What it allowed me to talk about was men, black men, and mental illness, right? And yes, they do that type of humor. And they making big money. That's why I said, thank you for bringing back words that we've been using, but we got canceled for using it. Y'all getting paid for using it. That's why it's freedom of speech. For everybody mad that they did George Floyd jokes, you should be mad. You should be. That's the reaction we want, for you to be mad. And then for all the Charlie Kirk people, you better look the other way. Why? Because he did a George Floyd joke. And Pete Davidson on our side does a Charlie Kirk joke. What's my point? Comedy is alive and well. Now we need to educate the people by doing jokes about gerrymandering, doing jokes about a guy that's in the office that has dismantled all the levels of protection and power. That's why I'm coming with the podcast, Politics and Punchlines. And my tour is still the I Need a Job tour, because right now, yeah, everybody's talking to me, but I still got to work like most Americans out there. So thank you, Brett, for understanding that me as a widow, yeah, it hurt me that my husband is dead. But just like black people, we laugh and joke at my husband's funeral. That's what heals the pain.
1: Yeah,
0: it was a little rough. It was a little rough, but I also understood this was a roast.
1: But Cheryl, Special K, look, we just so proud of you, because, you know, you're a friend of the show, you're a friend of ours, we love you. You took those hard shots, you took that mic, and then you killed your set, you know, you represent it. Everybody knows that the roasts are harsh, they're disrespectful. A lot of the social media critics are saying that it was too much, it was too offensive. How do you address the people on social media who maybe just don't understand, and they're saying they went too hard with the racial stuff? How do you address that?
0: Well, right now, those of us that understand, remember, it used to be the Friars Club. It used to be Bob Hope. It used to be Sammy Davis Jr. People were roasting with love, but they hit below the belt, but not that low. Well, nowadays, the roast is the lowest, the hardest you could come. But if you know what you're doing, you can come back harder on them. Now, you want to hear me talk about, like, when I do my nightclub set, I'll be at the New Orleans Comedy Room in New Orleans this weekend, the 15th, 16th, and 17th, grand opening club. Terry Hodges booked me at the Crowfoot, Pontiac, Michigan, May 22nd, 23rd, and then I'll be at stand-up club in Bellflower, California. Well, what am I saying? When you see me live, it's just as offensive. It's just as bigoted. It's just as profane. What's happening now is just being aired. It's an art form that's being aired. And for people in social media, if you understand the Friars Club roast tradition, you only roast who you love. And, yeah, you can go too far. You might get popped physically. I don't do that. But what I liked about this, we showed we could all come together and perfect the art form of humor in America by roasting. But you're supposed to not like something. You're supposed to get offended, and it lets you know if you've gone too far as a comic. What you want to say, Ricky Bay?
2: No, I'm just saying I feel bad because I had you all to myself on the Tom Joyner cruise. I could have smashed, and now your ass done blew up on this roast, and I feel bad because I can't even brag about, like, I hit that. You know what I'm saying? I can't say that.
0: Hey,
2: you know what I'm saying? Ricky. That bothers.
0: Ricky, listen to me. After the roast, you could have got it, because I needed some love.
3: You was vulnerable, wasn't you?
0: Yeah, I was vulnerable. That's right. Ricky could have got it. He could have got it that night. It would have been on and popping.
2: Boy, when I see you again, I'm going to beat the brakes off. Sure, just give me one more chance.
0: Beat the brake. Knock the wig off. You need to do it.
2: Ladies and gentlemen, y'all give it up for Cheryl Underwood. Love you.
0: I love you guys. Support my gospel place. Can I call in and tell you about the gospel place?
2: Yes. Come on now. You ain't got to ask that. You know. Yeah, I got you. We'll make that a whole interview by itself. Love you, Cheryl.
0: Okay, love you back. I'll see you later.
4: 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Are you drowning in IRS tax debt? Angela was. She caught

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23: 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Let's check in on your news, weather, and traffic to keep you moving through the week on 105.3 R&B.
24: This report is sponsored by the KFC $10 Bucket of the Day deal. We're looking at southbound delays on 77 between Catawba Avenue and the Hambright Toll, with southbound delays between Trade Street and Remount Road. Also look out for delays between 85 and Trade Street due to an accident. Northbound 85 in Gaston County, stop and go between Coxford and McAdenville. Inbound Independence, stop and go between Albemarle Road and Briar Creek. I'm Jack Wiley on 105.3.
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0: All right, y'all, 28 minutes after the hour, y'all got your front page right here at Freitas. Good morning.
3: Good morning, Ricky. It's Wednesday, May 13th. Here's what's going on in the news. The Trump administration is being put on notice by Democratic members of the House Oversight Committee after a field hearing in Palm Beach yesterday focusing on the Jeffrey Epstein case. New Mexico Congresswoman Melanie Stansbury made something incredibly clear.
4: We demand that Pam Bondi show up for her deposition. We demand that Donald Trump release the Epstein files. We demand that Todd Blanche actually prosecute these crimes.
3: Former AG Bundy is scheduled to testify before the committee in Washington later this month after being a no-show for a previously scheduled deposition. And President Trump is taking heat, Ricky, after insulting MS Now reporter Kayla Gardner after she questioned him about the rising cost of all his White House renovation projects.
5: So what happened is we have a ballroom that's under budget. It's going up right here. I've doubled the size of it because we obviously need that. And we're right now on budget, under budget, and ahead of schedule. I doubled the size of it, you dumb person. Double the size. You are not a smart person.
3: No couth whatsoever. The cost of the White House ballroom, Reno.
0: Wait a minute. They love it.
3: Yeah.
0: Hold on. Stop the music. They love it. Yeah. These white national, white Christian nationalists, they love it.
3: Yeah.
0: And they think that that's godly. And they are packed there at church every Sunday. Yeah. And they'll look at something like that and what he did and what he said and don't see no wrong with it. You just had a white pastor come out and said that Donald Trump knows more about the Bible and closer to God than the Pope He disagreed with what the Pope said. They love it.
3: It's disturbing.
0: They love that kind of ignorant hat. Barack Obama did something or said anything, or did 1% of anything that this man has done, or whatever. It would be a race war going on.
3: Oh, can you imagine if Obama told a blonde, blue-eyed person that they were dumb?
0: Absolutely.
3: Stop.
0: I'm sorry.
3: No, it's okay.
0: I just wanted to say that.
3: That's okay. Yeah. Info on these stories. We're passionate about it because it's disturbing.
0: Bishop Paul Morton is right about everything he said. Period. Just go look at everything that Bishop Paul Morton said. He called out Paul the White and the rest of these white Christian nationalists and then mixed up the American flag with the Bible, which one has nothing to do with the other. But I that whatever you say.
3: Grip on these stories and more. 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
6: Rock T, the sports genius, is in the building.
7: Well, ladies and gentlemen, the Philadelphia 76ers fired Daryl Morey, president of basketball operations. They keep head coach Nick Nurse. We're going to see how that plays out, man. And I think they're going to shake things up a little bit. Former Dallas Cowboy wide receiver Michael Irvin. We know about homie right there, man. He shared a story about during his playing days when he was running an operation called the White House. And here's what that was all about.
8: The origin of the name. The White House.
9: We were doing some things. All things that were going on, yeah. All people that wouldn't have happened to be white. It's like a White House over here, you know. I'm going to tell you something. It's a true story, too. I remember, right? And I was headed to practice. I'll never forget. I was headed to practice, man. And I got a phone call. I looked down. It was Big Cat. Leon let us. I said, Big Cat, what's up, man? He said, man, you got to shut her down. We've been infiltrated. I mean, walking in that office, man, Jerry said, hey, Michael, you know how I am. Just tell me the truth so I can help. Boss, I was trying to do the wrong thing the right way.
10: That's a real
9: shame. He did that right there. He started laughing.
7: Yes, sir.
0: I was trying to do the wrong thing the right way.
7: God, I like it. I like it.
11: Hot spot. Drop it like it's hot. Drop it like it's hot.
12: So hot and
13: this hot.
12: You can catch me at the hot spot.
13: It's the
7: BRAT. Time for the hot spot. What you got, Brat?
14: What up, Ricky? Good morning, everybody. I'm your girl, Brat Tat Tat, and this is the hot spot where we bring you music, movies, and more. So let's get on off into it. Man, we enjoyed talking to Cheryl Underwood earlier this hour. Kevin Hart's Netflix roast is continuing to spark controversy, and now George Floyd's family is speaking out. Man, Cheryl mentioned comedian Tony Hinchcliffe's joke about George Floyd, and his joke is getting mixed reactions from the audience, y'all. Some people thought it was funny, others felt that the comment crossed the line. Here's the joke.
15: You've done good, though, Kevin. The black community is so proud of you. Right now, George Floyd is looking up at us all laughing so hard that he can't breathe.
16: No.
3: Oh, I didn't know it was a white comedian who did it.
16: Yeah.
3: Oh, that hits different.
16: It's not funny.
14: Yeah, that's not.
3: Oh, wow, no.
16: It's not funny.
17: And the crowd gave it to him. I mean, the crowd gave him, you know.
3: Oh, he can't do that. He's not part of the community.
14: Not George Floyd.
3: Uh-uh.
14: Can't breathe that.
3: That's
14: made me just want to whoop his ass.
17: But on equal ground, they also did a Charlie Kirk joke too.
14: About how about
17: his throat being blown out.
3: Oh God!
16: Yeah, but it's different. The context, the circumstances is totally different.
3: Oh wow!
16: You know what I'm saying?
3: That's uncomfortable.
16: And talking about the history of what black people went through and all of that kind of stuff, and then this, in everything that's going on in the environment that we are in now with the Trump administration, it's just not funny. It's not the time.
14: It need to be some stuff off limits. That's just my opinion. I know a roast ain't no, you know, ain't no limits, but
3: that made
14: my skin crawl. Like I didn't like that. I would have felt funny sitting in there. But anyway, if you miss any part of the show, y'all, you can check out the Ricky Smiley Morning Show podcast, available wherever you get your podcast. And you can also hit me up on my social media, y'all, at So Brat. Coming up next, we got the White Stone with the Praise Mixed Down. 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
12: This is The Daily Play with Joy Taylor. LeBron led the Lakers to a first-round win over the Rockets before getting swept by OKC. King James far outperformed the expectations we had for a 40-plus-year-old in a league where the average age is just over 26. I don't really have a hot take here. I don't know if LeBron is going to play again next season. He is certainly good enough to play on almost any team. But I do think we should all take a moment to appreciate what a kid from Akron, Ohio has been able to accomplish, in my opinion, the greatest superstar that we have ever seen. Whether it was the Cavs, the Heat, or the Lakers, he has delivered entertainment and an example of excellence in the NBA. We don't know if this will be his last season, but we'll find out soon. 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
1: The Great Seymour.
0: Bet. Do you think you got this morning's brain tease?
1: I think I might have it.
0: All right, let's see what you got. I'm often in the middle of your split. I score in the alley. Your fingers go inside of me. What am I?
1: A bowling ball.
0: You are absolutely correct. It's a bowling ball, baby. And guess what? We'll hook you up with tickets to go see Lil Jon and Pitbull Wednesday, May the 20th, over there at the True Alliance Amphitheater. So congratulations.
1: We'll take that.
0: Now tell everybody, what station just hooked you up?
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That's that new Neo, Up, Out, and Gone, right here on 105.3 R&B, your girl Olympia D. All right, so you know, with everything going on in the world, I feel like I can give you a little reprieve from all the bad news, right? Yeah, let's do that. I don't feel like going through all of that. So coming up next hour, I got your daily dilemma, okay? But the only problem you got is, how are you going to win these tickets to go see Ari Lennox from 105.3 R&B? Is that going to work out for you? All right, let's do it. 11:15, your chance to win those tickets to see Ari Lennox with 105.3 R&B.

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2: 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A prayer of gratitude can be as simple as saying or thinking, "Thank you, God. I love you and I praise your holy name." Prayers can be both spoken and thought, and are really best when that occurs at the same time, because the essence of prayer is the feeling that is generated, whether it's physical or mental. Just think for a moment about how good it makes you feel when someone expresses their gratitude to you. That feeling of warmth that is indescribably pleasurable. It just outright makes you happy, regardless of what your mood was before that feeling of joy permeated your very being. Now multiply that feeling of joy by billions, as throughout the world and in countless different languages, we offer up our gratitude to God. Thank you, God. We love you and we praise your holy name. Amen and hallelujah.
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16: You know there's people out here getting into accidents and not calling nobody. 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I said, you ain't go to the hospital? 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
2: 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And starting at 6 a.m., we on, baby. 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
3: I'm about to serenade the girls with my acoustic guitars. You know what I'm saying? Yo, fellas having problems with the chicks. 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

All right, coming up at 11:15, I'm going to be looking for the 15th caller to win these tickets to go see Ari Lennox with 105.3 R&B. And you never know, it could be you.

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0: All right, 15th caller, I'm looking for you right now on the request lines to win these tickets to go see Ari Lennox June the 6th over there at the Scholar Credit Union Amphitheater. 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
2: This is The Daily Play with Joy Taylor. LeBron led the Lakers to a first-round win over the Rockets before getting swept by OKC. King James far outperformed the expectations we had for a 40-plus-year-old in a league where the average age is just over 26. I don't really have a hot take here. I don't know if LeBron is going to play again next season. He is certainly good enough to play on almost any team. But I do think we should all take a moment to appreciate what a kid from Akron, Ohio has been able to accomplish, in my opinion, the greatest superstar that we have ever seen. Whether it was the Cavs, the Heat, or the Lakers, he has delivered entertainment and an example of

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0: Victoria Monet will let me right here on 105.3 RNB. 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
13: 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The first trip to the moon in 1969 cost about $2.5 billion in today's money value, but the astronauts walked around, placed an American flag on the moon, took pictures, and returned safely. So my question is, what have these flights to the moon produced other than some very expensive pictures and, of course, made some rocket ship investors very wealthy? Has exploration of the moon brought us closer to finding a cure for cancer as numbers continue to rise? Or has exploring the moon helped us to figure out how to feed millions of Americans who go to bed every night hungry, many without shelter? Or is the reality that those in charge of spending our tax dollars are more concerned with their friends getting richer than they are about you and me being okay?
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15: 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Suddenly, ticket doesn't seem so bad. That ticket? That was nothing. 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
16: 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What?

our birthday. Taurus the Bulls. If you were Taurus the Bull, lean back. Just a little bit, lean back. The number one zodiac sign of all time. My Taurus the Bulls, we're in a building right now. If you're a Taurus the Bull, make that connection right now. 980-485-1053. We're going to.

Cornerstone College. I'm in my HBCU crate right now. Like, some of these songs wasn't really on the radio, but y'all just knew them.

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0: All right, we're kicking off your birthdays on this Hump Day Wednesday. First up on the birthday list, we got the legendary Stevie Wonder. Also, Dennis Rodman is celebrating his birthday today, along with rapper Pusher T. Darius Rucker, the lead singer for Hootie and the Blowfish, is celebrating, along with late night host Stephen Colbert. And happy birthday goes out to Real Housewives of Atlanta cast member Shamia, a.k.a. Porsha's ex-best friend. For sure. And taking it over to Facebook, happy birthday to James Bryant, Valerie Workout McCray, Jason Shogun Murdoch, Russell Cotton, Laura Wallace, John Tillman, Bobby Washington, Douglas Savage, Nichelle Nelson, Shantae Baylor, Robert Kansler, Aurel A. Davis, CeCe Cook, and Miss Margie Harris. Happy birthday goes out to each and every one of you out there celebrating. That's coming from me, Olympia D, and 105.3 RNB.
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105.3 R&B. Stacey Black with Olympia D in the building. Working that. Working that. Shout out to my cigar smokers. You know, I'm a cigar smoker. I smoke about, I don't know, my mama been getting on me about my cigars, but I smoke about two or three, maybe two and a half cigars a week. Nothing real heavy, but this is my cigar vibe right here. If you're a cigar smoker, and you know, a little conversation in the backyard, if you invite me over, I'll bring my own paper bag. I ain't gonna tell you what's in that paper bag, but I like a good cigar smoke. I ain't talking about no blocking miles or no backwoods. I'm talking about a good quality cigar. Invite me over, I will come. In the meantime, follow me. If you're a cigar smoker, whiskey connoisseur, I ain't talking about that cheap stuff. I'm talking about something in a bottle. Yeah, holler at me, man.

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1: 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Well, we have another lawsuit centered around Tupac. This time is rapper Daz Dillinger from the Dog Pound. He's suing Tupac's record label, Amaru Entertainment, which was founded by Tupac's late mother, Miss Afeni Shakur, to handle the release of Tupac's unreleased music and to protect his copyrights. Well, Daz is alleging that the label hasn't paid him his royalties for his contribution to Tupac's music. Daz is claiming that he contributed to the production and helped to write five of Tupac's All Eyes on Me album, which was the last album that Tupac released before he died. Daz also claims that he worked on two of Tupac's singles, which is Two of America's Most Wanted and I Ain't Mad at You. Now, the reason he's suing Amaru Entertainment is because he believes that Amaru has held itself out as entitled to exploit, license, administer, and collect from, and otherwise commercially benefit from Tupac's music. So basically, if y'all getting paid, I need to get paid too. I feel you on that one. And I gotta say congratulations to Jamie Foxx. The 58-year-old is expecting a baby with his 31-year-old girlfriend, Alice Huckstep. Now, they've been dating off and on since 2022, but they recently got back together at the beginning of this year, and sources close to the couple have confirmed that she is a few months into her pregnancy, but they're not really sure when she's due or whether she's having a girl or boy. Now, Jamie already has two grown daughters, Corinne and Annalise, so this will be his third child, but Alice's first. But you know, that's what happens when an older man gets with a younger woman. If that younger woman wants to have a baby, older man, you gotta put out, because that's just the way it goes. Fellas, take notes.
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0: McClure of the day. 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
20: The reality is we have again circled the moon with four astronauts taking pictures and returned safely for a cost of over $4 billion. The first trip to the moon in 1969 cost about $2.5 billion in today's money value, but the astronauts walked around, placed an American flag on the moon, took pictures, and returned safely. So my question is, what have these flights to the moon produced other than some very expensive pictures and, of course, made some rocket ship investors very wealthy? Has exploration of the moon brought us closer to finding a cure for cancer as numbers continue to rise? Or has exploring the moon helped us to figure out how to feed millions of Americans who go to bed every night hungry, many without shelter? Or is the reality that those in charge of spending our tax dollars are more concerned with their friends getting richer than they are about you and me being okay?
19: 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What's your reality? What's your reality?
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It's your girl, Olympia D. It's a Wellness Wednesday, and of course, it's National Stroke Awareness Month. And we're continuing our conversation with stroke survivor, Miss Leslie Jordan, and she's going to talk to us about the correlation between your blood pressure and stroke, and also the role that stress plays in your overall health. That's coming up at 1:15 right here on 105.3 R&B for your Wellness Wednesday.

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0: Steph with Fly right here on 105.3 RNB. Your girl Olympia D. All right, it's a Wellness Wednesday, and of course, May is National Stroke Awareness Month, and we're continuing our conversation with stroke survivor Miss Leslie Jordan, who suffered a stroke shortly after giving birth to her baby boy and suffering from preeclampsia. Now, today, Leslie, I want you to talk to us about the relationship between high blood pressure and stroke, and particularly how managing that stress is very important.
1: So one thing that I have learned as far as the relation between high blood pressure and a stroke is typically your blood pressure will be high, mm-hmm. and that puts you at risk for a stroke. It doesn't necessarily mean you would have a stroke, but it means that you have a high probability or you're at high risk to have a stroke. Mm-hmm. Because the thing about blood pressure, we cannot control it, but right. we can mitigate our blood pressure. And that's, of course, through, you know, drinking our water, having a healthy diet, managing our stress, exercise.
0: But hold on. You said manage that stress. Now, you know how hard it is to manage stress, especially with everything that we have going on in today's society and world. Are you telling me to manage the stress?
1: Oh, my goodness. Stress. Okay, you hit the nail on the head. I would say I was an A-type lawyer at the time. I was doing the most, as some people would say. Right now, I'm a stay-at-home mom because it's been a long recovery. But at the time, yes, I was a lawyer. And I do plan on getting back out there because I really miss being an advocate and helping so many people in the community. But you have to find a therapist, get in therapy, find a church group if that's your religion, you know, find a higher power. You have to find something outside of yourself. Mm-hmm. Community is so important. If you don't have family, find some friends. Find an organization, become a part of the community, because isolation is not the greatest thing when it comes to managing stress. Everybody has childhood trauma.
0: Yes.
1: You have to address that. Therapists, I highly recommend, are the best way to go through that. No overeating, no shopping.
0: No shopping?
1: You know, like,
0: no shopping?
1: Any addiction.
0: That's my favorite.
1: There's no band-aid that you can put on stress. You just have to go through it. You have to learn, you know, coping mechanisms that are healthy. You know, you have to do deep breathing. Journaling, walking, taking those 5-minute breaks when you need to. Mm-hmm. Every day, throughout my day, I always have to take breaks. No matter what the time constraints are, what's going on, I have to incorporate breaks, because if not, I'm not going to be able to show up my best for myself and, most importantly, my family.
0: I understand. How old is that baby now?
1: Well, I have two.
0: But okay.
1: The oldest one, the one at the time that I had the stroke, he's now 8 years old. Mm-hmm. And then now the second pregnancy, which I've been blessed to have, surprise, but a great surprise, is now 10 months. He'll be 11 months soon, about 5 days or so.
0: Mm-hmm. And that is a blessing. We're talking to stroke survivor Ms. Leslie Jordan for National Stroke Awareness Month. Leslie, thank you so much for being with us. And if you don't take anything away from this conversation today, it is manage your stress and make sure that you know your blood pressure.

0: numbers. Now, when we come back next week for your Wellness Wednesday, we're going to be talking to Dr. Wilmont, and he's going to tell us what is a good blood pressure number and also the acronym that can help you identify when you or someone you know may be having a stroke, okay? All of that is going down during the month of May, which is National Stroke Awareness Month, a 105.3 RNB.
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It's DL saying thank you for making my show number one in the afternoons from 3 to 7. 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

All right, we've been hooking you up with tickets to go see Candy Burris for her I Do, I Did, and I'm Done birthday bash that's going down tomorrow night over there at the Fillmore. Well, we're going to be talking to her at 1:45 right here on 105.3 R&B.

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1: You know, we've come too far to throw it all away. Just talk to

0: That's Maya with ASAP right here on 105.3 RNB, your girl Olympia D. All right, so we've been hooking you up with tickets to go see Candy Burris's I Do, I Did, and I'm Done birthday edition party that's going down over there at the Fillmore on Thursday night. Well, guess what? I got Miss Candy Burris on the line right now to tell us all of the juicy details. How are you doing, Miss Lady?
1: Hey, what's up? How you doing?
0: Girl, what you up to?
1: In Atlanta right now, getting ready to come out there in Charlotte.
0: I Do, I Did, I'm Done, the birthday edition. You know, everybody's been talking about this. Tell us exactly what people can expect.
1: Well, I will tell you now, man, this show is going to be very personal.
0: Mm-hmm.
1: For, like, I guess the past year, everybody's been, well, nobody really knew, but starting in July, I was going through a lot personally in my life and my relationship where I knew things were, like, headed downhill. Mm-hmm. But it was announced in, like, November about my divorce. So through that time, it was all over the internet, and I didn't really get to really express myself because I'm one of those people, like, I express myself through my art.
0: Mm-hmm.
1: So this show is really me being able to express myself through music. It's going to be, like, a little bit of spicy because it's going to be a little bit of candy-coated night. I'm going to do a whole speak on, I don't know if people ever seen my online show speak on it, where I normally interview other people and let them tell about their personal story.
0: Mm-hmm.
1: But this time, I'm going to be on stage telling my personal story. People are going to get to see private videos where I was documenting some of the process, the things that I was going through. So it's like you're going to get very, very personal information that you wouldn't have got if you don't come.
0: Mm.
1: And it's my birthday, so we're going to make it a party, too. My birthday is this weekend.
0: Uh-huh.
1: And so, you know, I got to turn up. It's my birthday week. So it's going to be all the things.
0: And Candy, what you're going through is not an easy thing to do. So for someone out there who might be going through a divorce or a really tough time in their life, what advice would you give them?
1: First of all, to love yourself. You know, and sometimes we go through so much because, especially when it comes to a breakup, I feel like we go through this phase of, you know, like, oh, what is everybody going to think? Is this relationship falls apart? You know what I mean? And you'd be like, wondering, should you just stay in it to make it work just because?
0: Right.
1: Or should you just really just stand on business and make a move if you don't feel like you're getting the respect that you deserve?
0: Mm-hmm.
1: I would just always say, love yourself first and just know at the end of the day, it's all going to be all right. And if you have children involved, obviously you got to be respectful of each other and be grown about it. Try to have good communication even in the midst of the drama.
0: I'll be honest with you. I think I saw a picture of you guys. I'm not sure if it was from like New Year's Eve, but I was like, they're getting back together. And then you was like, nah, that ain't happening.
1: No. I feel like, you know, a few times I noticed that happened because we would make a post in the same picture. And I think because so many times when people are breaking up, they don't even want to talk to each other. They don't even want to be around each other, not even thinking about how that hurts the kids.
0: Mm-hmm.
1: So for me, my kids are more important than the drama.
0: Right.
1: So if, you know, both of us wanted to bring the year in with our kids, man, we just gonna have to swallow the argument, mm-hmm. save the argument for later, and make sure that the kids have a good time.
0: That's understandable, and I commend you and Todd for making it work for the babies. All right, so you heard it for yourself, Miss Candy Burris. I Do, I Did, and I'm Done. 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

0: From the court to the field, from the pros to the HBCUs, baby! 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What's happening, ladies and gentlemen? San Antonio Spurs bounce back and beat the Minnesota Timberwolves 126-97 last night. They lead the series 3-2, led by Victor Wembanyama with a cool 27 points. Detroit Pistons, Cleveland Cavaliers, game 5 is tonight. That will go down in the Motor City. Sad news, man. Jason Collins, he was the first openly gay NBA player. He made that announcement back in 2013. He's been battling brain cancer, where he just passed away. Lost the battle of brain cancer. He was 47 years old. Memphis Grizzlies forward Brandon Clark died at the age of 29. He was found dead from a possible drug overdose. Narcotics were found at the scene and no evidence of any foul play. They're still investigating that situation. Man, 29 years old, at the top of his career in the NBA. Sad, man. Y'all keep the family in prayer. And that's a wrap on today's Rewind. Right here on the Sports Rewind with Olympia D on 105.3 R&B. Charlotte's best throwbacks in today's R&B.
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4: The reality is we have again circled the moon with 4 astronauts, taken pictures, and returned safely for a cost of over $4 billion. The first trip to the moon in 1969 cost about $2.5 billion in today's money value, but the astronauts walked around, placed an American flag on the moon, took pictures, and returned safely. So my question is, what have these flights to the moon produced other than some very expensive pictures and, of course, made some rocket ship investors very wealthy? Has exploration of the moon brought us closer to finding a cure for cancer as numbers continue to rise? Or has exploring the moon helped us to figure out how to feed millions of Americans who go to bed every night hungry, many without shelter? Or is the reality that those in charge of spending our tax dollars are more concerned with their friends getting richer than they are about you and me being okay?
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All right, so look, check this out. If you want to follow us or just keep up with what's going on in the Queen City and know exactly where we're going to be in order to get the hookup on some tickets, make sure you're following us on Facebook, Instagram, and TikTok at The Olympia D Show, and also at 105.3 RNB.

0: That's my girl, Ari Lennox. It's called Vacancy right here, 105.3 R&B. It's your girl, Olympia D. And you know, Ari is going to be in concert June the 16th. Yeah, and of course, we got some tickets that we've been hooking you up with. So make sure you continue to listen so you can win your tickets right here on 105.3 R&B. All right, so it's time for me to roll out of here. Up next, we got the D.L. Hughley Show, and he's going to take you through the rest of your afternoon. So you guys be safe, be good, and remember to always turn your negative situation into a positive one. And I'll check you guys out first thing in the morning, 10 a.m., right here on 105.3 R&B. Mwah! Love you, babes.
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0: DL. 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
0: Happy birthday to Stevie Wonder. Happy birthday to Dennis Robin. Happy birthday to Darius Rucker. Happy birthday to Pusha T. Happy birthday to Tyler Marcel Williams. He played Bobby Brown. Happy birthday to Franklin Ajay. He's hilarious. Happy birthday to Robert Pattinson, Batman and Twilight. Happy birthday to Stephen Colbert. Happy birthday to PK Subban, the black hockey player. Happy birthday, of course, to Tyler Matthew, NFL Honey Badger. Happy birthday to Lance Crother, very funny dude, Pootie Tang. Happy birthday to Paris J. Smith from EPMD. Happy birthday to Ronnie Coleman, the famous black bodybuilder. Man, he moves so bad now. Happy birthday to Richie Valens, that's Possumacy, of course. Happy birthday to B. Arthur, another Possumacy. Happy birthday to Mary Wells. We got a great show lined up for you. Jasmine's going to tell us what's trending. I'm going to have a little note from the GED section. It's the D.L. Hughley Show.

0: everybody, the whole team working together is awesome. All of them are intelligent. They bring us news, entertainment, and education. You can't beat the D.L. Hughley Show Monday through Friday.
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0: And
1: what, man?
0: Tell these good people what is trending.
1: So apparently, people from the D9 and others are upset about this white girl who apparently pledged AKA. Mm. Now, it's not so much that she pledged AKA as much as it is she apparently is a Trump supporter.
2: Yeah. That's just a whole lot of...
1: There are some receipts there.
2: A whole lot of mixed signals.
1: A lot of mixed signals, and a lot of people are saying, you know, things like Delta Sigma Theta sorority would never. Well, here's the thing. I don't want to break it down to pit one sorority against another. I do wonder, though, you know, what about the vetting process? Did we not see that on social media? Did we miss it?
2: That she voted against her own now sorority sister?
1: Yes.
2: Like, and campaigned against, not just
1: voted. Exactly.
2: Like, oh, man.
1: So I don't know. I don't want to cast aspersions, but I feel like I should, but I'm not going to. You know, I believe in sisterhood. I think we do have to be careful when it comes to things like the D9, because we know they're trying to erase us as we speak.
2: Yeah.
1: And so what we definitely don't want is anybody infiltrating us.
2: Every organization got something going on. You know, we got Stephen A. Smith. I mean,
1: God, for sure. Oh, well. And again, you know, I want to reiterate, I know, just like, you know too, that we have white members of all of the sororities and fraternities just about. But this particular situation is a little troubling, considering all you had to do was Google.
2: Right. The white part doesn't bother me at all. It's the
1: that's right. Part, okay. It's the other one. And that's the most important part, right? Yeah. The whole Trump thing.
2: Yeah.
1: Anyway, also trending, I don't know how I feel about this. We've been talking about this for quite some time now. It's happened several days ago, but it's still trending very heavily. And that is this George Floyd, this joke that was told at the Kevin Hart roast.
2: Yeah.
1: A lot of people are upset, including George Floyd's family. They're like, it was in poor taste. How dare this be done? And some people are saying, you know, hey, it's jokes, and that's what
0: it can't
1: comedians
0: be just
1: do.
0: Jokes when we just had a president right now try to get a comedian fired for telling a joke about his wife.
1: Yeah.
0: It can't be just jokes when they tried to get people to tell jokes about Charlie Kirk fired.
2: Mm-hmm. Uh-huh.
0: And that it can't be just jokes then. He tried to use the FCC to fire comedians.
1: Yeah.
0: And then the people on the right, who these people, the henchmen's and Shane Gillis, who are their base too,
1: yep,
0: got mad and tried to get all kind of people fired. So it can't be just jokes then. And what I do not understand is, how does a dude, the Tony Henchman, who was basically doing jokes at a Nazi rally two years ago, end up with a from Jumanji? That's what I don't get. I respect comedians. Yeah. You know, I respect them, the right to do whatever. It cannot be just jokes when you on the right, they lose their ish when somebody tells a joke about one of them. Mm. And why would you... What world would those two audiences ever be together? I just didn't understand.
1: That's what I don't understand. Because a roast is supposed to be people who know
0: like you,
1: who love you, like you, and respect you, and they're roasting you. It seems to me some of these people, I'm not quite sure about their relationship.
0: Freedom of speech. When they say freedom of speech, it's just to say.
1: Oh, well,
0: that's it. That's what it is. And it's not particularly controversial to me. I don't like that dude, so I'd never be on stage with him. Like you could be a police officer and see other police officers do things you wouldn't do,
1: yeah,
0: or that you think are not in accordance with your training, or you think that violate the law. You can do that too.
1: Yeah.
0: I think that Kevin Hart, I don't understand what his rationale was. There's too many other great comics to have besides them dudes. They obviously have a disdain for black people, and their audiences do too.
1: Yeah. And then sit and laugh at all of those things. It was very
0: he had
1: rude.
0: To laugh, obviously.
1: Yeah,
0: and
1: I
0: you know, and if Kevin apologized for telling the joke a little while ago.
1: He did, over and over and over and over.
0: So now you
1: going
0: to have a that's what I don't get, man.
1: Yeah, well, I can tell you this, that's what's trending.
0: All right, coming up, got a little note from the GED section. That's up in 15 minutes. It's the D.L. Hughley Show.
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6: 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I love you, and I praise your holy name." Prayers can be both spoken and thought, and are really best when that occurs at the same time, because the essence of prayer is the feeling that is generated, whether it's physical or mental. Just think for a moment about how good it makes you feel when someone expresses their gratitude to you. That feeling of warmth that is indescribably pleasurable. It just outright makes you happy, regardless of what your mood was before that feeling of joy permeated your very being. Now multiply that feeling of joy by billions, as throughout the world and in countless different languages, we offer up our gratitude to God. 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

0: white supremacists can be senators. In words, can white supremacists can be congressmen. In words, can white supremacists can run banks. In words, can white supremacists can be the heads of universities. In words, can white supremacists can be the heads of police departments. In words, can they can be head of state departments. In words, can white supremacists can be in charge of the FBI. In words, can. In words, can.
1: The D.L. Hughley Show.

All right, so a lot has been made at the, about the Kevin Hart roast on Netflix, particularly a joke that Tony Hinchcliffe told about George Floyd. I find it ironic that a comedian who appeared at a Nazi rally for Trump a couple of years ago and told a very incendiary joke would end up with the that was in Jumanji. I just don't think those audiences mesh. But this is comedy. You could do whatever. The spirit of a roast, I remember years ago when it was the Dean Martin roast, you got the sense that those people liked each other. Those people had an affinity for each other. That it was kind of tongue-in-cheek. I don't get that sense at all. You are entitled to tell a joke, but it cannot be just jokes when the very audiences that support that kind of comedy got upset when someone said anything about Charlie Kirk. As I recall it, there were calls made to try to get people fired for just saying anything about Charlie Kirk. It cannot be just jokes when the current president of the United States of America is trying to get a comedian fired for telling a joke he didn't like and using the power of the FCC to do it. It can't be just jokes when the aforementioned man got so offended that, again, he's trying to get people fired, but he depicted Obama and his wife as apes. So jokes are fine, and I will defend the right to say whatever you want. But it is not a one-sided thing. And decidedly, there are people we've seen three times when this president, and who I would say the same people that like Trump, like these comedians. Same people. Now, how is it when you do it, it's called comedy. When they do it, a joke that you don't like about somebody you don't like, is something entirely different. I don't understand how those audiences meshed. I think I respect the right for anybody to say whatever it is they want to say. This is comedy. And, you know, but it cannot be a one-sided street. It cannot be a one-sided affair. And let's be clear. When anybody, any white guy wants the freedom of speech, when they are yelling for freedom of speech, when they are clamoring for freedom of speech, they really want the freedom to be able to say no. All right, that's a little note from the GED section. You got the Jazz Report coming up in 15 minutes. It's the D.L. Hughley Show.

0: She's jazz. She's smart. It's the Jazzy Report on the D.L. Hughley Show.
1: The Department of Government Efficiency illegally canceled roughly $100 million in grants that Congress had approved the National Endowment for the Humanities to award. DOGE used ChatGPT to revoke grants the NEH had already awarded that it thought were related to what? DEI programs that the administration sought to roughly eliminate throughout the federal government in 2025.
2: You know what happened? Do you remember when Obama got elected and everybody called it a post-racial era, post-racial? I think a lot of black people thought it was the end of something. And I think a lot of white people thought it was the beginning of the end of something. Yeah. I think a lot of black people thought it was the end of racism. And I think a lot of white people believed it was the end of their superiority. And everybody acted accordingly. I think we got apathetic and they got active.
1: And mad.
2: We got comfortable. Yeah. They got clear about what they wanted.
1: Oh, it's true. I also think we really thought that we were progressing and moving forward and things would continue to move forward. And instead, they went backwards.
2: Look at what at an election removed when there was voter apathy, high voter apathy in the African-American community. Look at what happened. They stoked the very thing they used to take your rights away. That's hilarious. Ain't no difference. I just think I'm gonna sit this one out. I'm gonna watch.
1: Okay, well,
2: you know, the couch did vote. The couch did vote.
3: Yeah.
2: It did. And so now you're in a position where literally, and it's not all. You were talking yesterday, Jasmine, about Tennessee wanting to strike down a law that made it mandatory that they let you know your polling place had changed.
1: Yeah. They don't have to do that now. You go there, nobody's there.
2: I don't know if they...
1: Well, that's what they're working on.
2: That's what they're trying.
1: Yeah, they actually folded it into another bill, which is what they tend to do, something into another.
2: You're
4: supposed to wander around. Hello, can I vote here?
1: Yeah.
4: Hello,
2: but
4: can I vote
2: people don't realize that they didn't get... They don't want these... You know what I think? This is what I think. I think black athletes should leave the SEC, and I think they should make the SEC as white as they want their congressional maps.
1: Yep. It's a lot of people who are having that same sentiment.
2: I think they should make them as white as they want their congressional maps. As white, you redraw the maps to exclude, make that on the football and basketball courts and football fields.
1: Yeah.
2: So, do you, thank you for that, Jad. Do you think that, the question we're asking, were you offended by the Kevin Hart roast? I tend not to watch things that offend me. I also am a huge proponent of people being able to say what they want. But I tend not to watch things. It's almost like I don't have to taste the milk to know it's sour.
1: Mm.
2: If you go, man, this Mr. Sour, take it. Taste it. No, I'll take your word for it. I ain't doing it.
1: Yeah.
2: I do not understand how a dude that did not see Rodney 2 years ago ended up on the same stage with a from Jumanji. I don't know how that happened. I don't. You just ride along, and the dude ride along got a rope. I don't get it. But were you offended by the Kevin Hart roast? 877-242-2426.
1: Also, hit us up on Twitter, D.L. Hughley Radio, or on Facebook, The D.L. Hughley Show. And the website is thedlhughleyshow.com.
2: Yeah, I think some of the things they said about Cheryl Underwood, I did not like.
1: Yeah.
2: That's why.
1: It was rough.
2: That doesn't mean that I am against. I don't think anybody should boycott anybody. But you got to look at it. If a cop does something to a cop, they get judged by cops, right?
1: Yep.
2: Judges have a judge panel. Doctors get judged by the doctors.
1: Yep.
2: Just because you see something or you have the same vocation doesn't mean that when you look at something, you can't point out what's wrong. And I think giving racists a platform. This is just those men, those two particular men, racists love. They do. Like, I really do believe where that mentality is at war with black people. And I think to me that's akin to giving aid and come to the enemy when you have a war. They wanted to kill a vice president because he was doing his job. And I just think I don't get how these people are all chummy with people who have helped
1: money.
2: People hurt us.
1: It's money. It's very simple.
2: I don't get it.
1: Selfishness and greed.
2: All right, so we're going to give us a call, 877-242-2426. Get into your call directly. It's the D.L. Hughley Show.
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0: 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So, what do you think? 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That's 1-877-242-2426. It's the DL Hughley Show. And we're back.
1: So, were you offended by the Kevin Hart roast? I am... You know, when something offends me or I have the potential for something to offend me, I don't watch it. Now, I won't tell anybody else not to watch it. I won't, you know what I know? I think I am a huge proponent of freedom of speech, but I believe that those men, particularly Shane Gillis and this other kid, Tony Hinch, I believe they have a disdain for black people.
2: I think so,
1: and I
2: too.
1: Believe it's permeate. And I'm not sitting over here and play with y'all. I think Andrew Schultz is the same way. And I told Charlotte, I don't play with people like that.
2: Yeah.
1: We ain't the same. And everybody who knows me knows that's how I am. Don't come around me with that.
2: I believe wholeheartedly, anytime you sit down and break bread with somebody like that, you are amplifying whatever message that they are putting out there.
1: You're normalizing it.
2: And I don't want to co-sign on it.
1: I don't know how a dude can both perform for Trump and the from Jumanji. I don't get it. I promise you, I don't get it. All right, but were you offended? We're going to go to our social media platform, especially, okay, what are they saying?
3: So we got David from South Dakota, and David said, I was offended by how unfunny it was.
1: Yeah, but in their crowds, man, I'm telling you, I'm sure that they cheered the builder. I'm sure he would have loved it. I'm sure Morgan Whalen would have loved it. I'm sure their audience would have loved it. I just don't understand why you would share that. You could have sold out the forum by yourself. You don't need them.
2: Yeah.
1: You don't need them. I love people. It was too many people that could be funny without being racist.
2: Yeah, I agree.
1: Those two dudes would be telling, they would be saying the same stuff on Facebook. They would, whether if they were comedians or not. They would have anonymous Facebook pages and be saying the same things they're saying right now.
2: They would have what?
1: Anonymous Facebook page. And I watched that dude Shane Gillis. I watched that dude Shane Gillis. He was on Pete, what's the kid? The Andrew Schultz's podcast, and he got offended because they were making Down syndrome jokes.
2: See,
1: I'm like, if you gonna tell jokes, all those people, their audiences, all got together on Facebook and got together and clamored for people to get fired because they told Charlie Kirk jokes. And laughed when they did the whole Ape Obama thing.
2: Mm-hmm.
1: And back him for trying to fire comedians for telling jokes he don't like. You can't have it all those ways. All right, we're going to go get your calls. Were you offended by the Kevin Hart words? 877-242-2426. We're going to get to your calls directly. It's the DL Hughley Show.
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2: You know there's people out here getting into accidents and not calling nobody. I had a friend that got into an accident. I asked him, was he hurt? He told me in pain. He told me everybody in pain. My mom was in the car, my wife was in the car. I said, you ain't go to the hospital? I said, get up now, go to the hospital and call Top Dog Law. Tell me how.

0: It is the D.L. Hughley Show, your 2026 edition. The case, you are going to be in Chicago. I'm going to be at the Schaumburg Improv. The Chicago Improv in Schaumburg. Were you offended by the Kevin Hart roast? I don't watch things that some of the things they said about Cheryl Underwood. I had turned like, that's enough for me. I got it.
1: Yep.
0: Got it.
2: Yeah, I didn't like that because I'm, you know, and we're, like all of us, we're friends with Cheryl. So I even took it. And I thought that they picked on her. Out of all the people on there, seemed like everybody had a shot for her. I'm like, what was that about?
0: Man, it was Knives Out. I think she handled herself well.
2: Thought she bust. Man, she killed when she got up.
0: Yeah. To me, I'm not going to be in the company of somebody. I don't care. Especially in a professional environment where I know someone has a disdain for me. Like, I can see Pete Davidson's a cool dude, man. I can't tell people what to do. I tell you, I'm going to remove myself from a situation. I don't like people who like Trump. I don't like them. I won't pretend to. I don't like people who have helped him. I don't like people who speak well of him. I don't like any of it at all. Anybody who knows me knows that. I ain't in the room with you. I don't smile at you. I don't laugh at you. I don't play with you. Your people are at war with people that look like me, period. And giving people like that a platform makes it easier to think it's all fun and games, and it ain't. They're trying to dehumanize you. They locking people up and throwing them around. Come on, man. I'm not finna do that. I don't understand how a dude at a Nazi rally was on the same stage as a dude from Right Along, too. I don't get it. I don't. But, you know, that's what they do. People do. I'm like, you can do it. And I don't have a problem at all. And I will fight for your right to be able to do it. But I'll remove myself from that. But I don't get it. And if you saw those people on there and you watched, I don't know how you could be offended. What did you think was going to happen?
1: I just feel like it's money. It's greed. I think that Kevin, you know, maybe he didn't care what platform he was giving to these people, that it's obvious because they make no secret about what side they're on. And maybe for him, the payday looked better than, you know, I guess his pledge or loyalty to, you know, the community. I could never sit and know that someone doesn't like me and give them the room to make fun of me or tell jokes about me or any of my friends. You're not gonna play in my face. I'm not gonna let that happen.
0: Yeah, you could play, but it won't be in my face.
1: He thought it was okay. So and guess what? He's getting mileage out of it because everyone's talking about it. It's everywhere. Yeah. So if you haven't seen it, I'm sure you'll run along to Netflix and watch it, and I'm sure he'll get points on the back end or whatever the case may be. I'm just not gonna sell my soul.
0: When I saw the lineup, I knew what would happen.
1: Yeah.
0: When I saw who was on it, I knew exactly what would happen. I knew we'd be here.
1: Yeah.
0: Race is doing, and I don't care what you say to me. You can't. I don't care how what iteration it comes in. You could be a racist and a comedian.
1: Yeah. There are a lot of them who are.
0: Yeah. So I'm not.
1: We know you could do it.
0: What I'm not fit ready to do is let you is give it any of my energy, participation, or life. So 877-242-2426. Give us a call. Let us know what you think. Were you offended by the Kevin Hart roast? We got more of your calls coming up right now. Here's 112. It's the D.L. Hughley Show.

0: It is the D.L. Hughley Show, your 2026 edition. I'm going to be at the Chicago Improv in Schaumburg this Friday, Saturday, and Sunday, so come check me out if you take a notion. I love people. I defended, this is true, I defended Don Imus for having an opinion. I defended John Rocker for having an opinion. I defended Michael Richards for having an opinion. I defended Bill Maher. So I don't have to like it. I don't have to like it. Now, I think we're in a different time right now. I really do think that the MAGA and those Republicans, the Supreme Court and the congressional members of Congress are at war with black people. I believe it. It's not hyperbolic.
1: Well, I mean, there's evidence to prove that they are.
0: So anybody on that side, I don't understand how a prominent person would give them light. Anything like that normally. Roasts were about people that like you mm-hmm. getting together and having fun at your expense.
1: Yeah.
0: Not deriding you.
1: Yeah.
0: Not dehumanizing.
1: You know him. Call him and ask him. Yeah. What's going on with you, Kevin?
0: Man, I can't. That ain't got nothing to do. I mean, you do.
1: What's the problem
0: over
1: here?
0: Get your bread, baby boy. Get your bread. I don't care nothing about that. I remember we were somewhere and who was around and what was it? Where were we at? If somebody does something I think helps this administration, I have a disdain for them. And who was the kid? I was doing Big Boy and he walked in and they were like, "Do you want me?" I'm like, "Not at all."
1: Oh, I don't know his name. The
0: not
1: rapper
0: at all.
1: Dude.
0: Yeah, I don't want dude. To. His who was the kid? Skip, you.
2: Man, who
0: he
2: that?
0: Knew you. He came and said, "Hey, man, oh boy, want to meet you? And you want to meet?" And he was standing right there. And I said, "Not at all, baby boy. I don't."
2: Yeah,
1: I don't. But I think that's where we are, though, in this particular time, is that you're picking sides.
0: I have picked one.
1: And the things that you do, the things that you say, the places you go, and the people that you hang around with, I think you're choosing. Well, I don't think. I know you're choosing sides.
2: Yes. I can tell you about DL, man. Just time we've been together for years now, man, and I know you live your creed. And when I say that, you can take this out of it. You don't hang around a dude that does not take care of his family.
0: At all.
2: Just because the character, you like that kind of character, I don't mess with. And I know that from being around you.
0: Now, you could be a drunk or a drug addict.
2: Yeah, yeah, you can do that.
0: But you can't.
2: You cannot take care of your kids and your family. Yeah. Not like that. Yeah, yeah.
0: You can get drunk and be a drug addict. As long as you get your ass to work and take care of your kids, I'm all right.
2: Yeah. Live your creed. Live your creed.
0: All right. You do. I think this is the times are too certain. I think that everything is urgent and they're playing around with people who helped this happen and continue to normalize. George Floyd, that event changed things, and that is the guy you keep coming back to because you know how black people feel about it.
1: Yeah.
0: That's 7 years ago. You're
2: yeah,
0: still
1: it's
0: doing that
1: your
0: joke.
1: Face. It's playing your
0: what
1: face.
0: Comedian is doing a joke about something happened 7 years ago? That's 7 years ago. And you do that in front of all these d- in Inglewood because you got a trip slip from the dude from Jumanji. That's what happened. If you telling some, what comedian is doing a brand new act about something that happened 7 years ago?
1: Well, the other thing is, we clearly know they were reading from the prompter, right? Because Cheryl made that very clear when she said, keep rolling the prompter. So you know they're reading.
2: She wasn't gonna
1: that
2: say.
1: Means that it went through a lot of people and they said, yeah, this is great.
0: Look at all the
1: George
0: white people.
1: Floyd,
0: yeah,
1: this is
0: right,
1: awesome.
0: Right.

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0: show.
1: I think there is a clear difference between Republicans and MAGA Republicans. 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Like I heard Van Jones with his simp ass talking about, well, we can't, the billionaires and the white men. When have billionaires and white people ever been on the side of poor black people? 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I don't think most white men are racist. 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I think most are. I don't think all men are misogynists. I don't think all men are toxic. I think most are.
0: The D.L. Hughley Show.
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0: African-American men with syphilis. And then when the men started showing signs of, you know, negative signs and consequences of syphilis, they just let them go because they wanted to see exactly how the syphilis
1: test the failure, out. Right?
0: That's right.
1: Failure. Yeah.
0: Let's see how it can play out and what it does. So that's when the mistrust really started. And it's very much founded. You know, there are lots of studies, by the way, that show that there's institutional biases that in medicine, just like every other sphere of our lives,
1: right?
0: And then when you talk about credible information, you know, you now have these clowns in the White House talking about vaccinations and how we don't need to get vaccinated, and it's just ridiculous.
1: What do you think is the most prevalent issue for black men? And then we'll go to black women. What do you think for black men? What is the most prevalent issue, the most pervasive issue right now?
0: Well,
1: is it high blood pressure? Well, is it heart?
0: Well, yeah.
1: Cancer?
0: I mean, well, it's so the number one killer for both is heart disease, of course. But then you go underneath that. And what is the biggest trigger for heart disease? It's high blood pressure. High blood pressure is so prevalent in our community. And it has such damaging impact on this. I mean, honestly, people kind of, you hear high blood pressure, people say, yeah. They just kind of wave it off and dismiss it. But no.
1: The damage does the organs and yeah.
0: That's kidneys, everything. Kidneys, and, eyes, heart. It's really, and causes strokes. So high blood pressure is a big thing. But also for women, I got to tell you, people don't realize this, but for women, heart disease is also big. And we tend to think that heart disease is a man's disease. It's not. You know, women have a lot of heart disease also. We just don't talk about it. And of course, the other part for African-American women is breast cancer. You know, studies have shown that if you take a white woman and a black woman, same age, same degree of cancer, breast cancer, that the black woman dies more often. And the reason is because of the incident earlier.
1: Bias. You're absolutely, you know, and I know that studies have shown that black people, when they have black health care givers, have exponentially more positive outcomes, even in terms of teacher. So I guess, you know, if they have a black doctor, their outcomes are exponentially better. So I appreciate you doing something like this, man. I'm glad. So what is it called?
0: It's called Black Health Unfiltered with Dr. Ian Smith.

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0: Every day.
2: Good.
0: I don't know why. I'm doing it for free. Don't congratulate me.
2: Well, I mean, it's just an honor to speak to, you know, the very first African-American vice president of the country. It's pretty awesome.
0: I had enough honors. Thank you. And last time we got together, it didn't work out too good. So I'm just saying. All right, you're smack dab in the middle of the Hughley Up

0: That is going to wrap up this hour's Hughley Hustle Home Mix. It's now time to give a deserving someone the Shoe Booty of the Week Award.
1: And now, it's time for the Shoe Booty of the Week Award. Damari Jaquan Patterson is a 20-year-old resident of West Palm Beach, Florida. He is an employee at Taco Bell, but definitely not Employee of the Month.
2: Oh, hell no!
1: So, why is Scary Damari this week's recipient of the Shoe Booty of the Week Award?
3: Real Batman.
1: The Taco Wrangler gets the Shoe Booty because he changed service with a smile to service with a gat. I know they say things are crazy in Florida. 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But Taco Bell's out here training employees like the Wild Wild West. Dude catches a customer trying to fill her water cup with soda. The burrito barista approaches the girl and told her, "You can't do that."
4: Gotcha, chip.
1: But she and her friend started flapping back like my man was a soft shell taco. Another employee came to calm things down, but the quesadilla kingpin had enough.
5: You know what time it is, you know what time it is.
1: He walked in the back for a few minutes and he came back with the steel chalupa.
6: I'm gonna shoot you so bad, my dick's hard.
1: That's when he just opens fire on three people. Really, bro? Over a cup of soda? 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Ended the second that cup touched the Sprite nozzle.
7: Hey, mister, can I trade in this 7-Up for a Sprite?
1: Next time, just charge him $2. Man, don't turn the drive-thru into a shooting range. When the authorities arrived, Patterson said he felt threatened, but that fell apart like some soggy nachos.
8: Ole, arriba, epa, epa, arriba, andale.
1: As of today, he's still in custody. His next court date is May 27th. Damari probably went to work in a good mood, but he turned customer service into customer survival. And that's why the Shoe Booty of the Week Award goes to Damari Jaquan Patterson. Now here's a swift kick in the ass.
0: What you need to know with the one and only Sybil Wilkes is coming up in 10 minutes. It's the D.L. 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
13: This is the Daily Play with Joy Taylor. LeBron led the Lakers to a first-round win over the Rockets before getting swept by OKC. King James far outperformed the expectations we had for a 40-plus-year-old in a league where the average age is just over 26. I don't really have a hot take here. I don't know if LeBron is going to play again next season. He is certainly good enough to play on almost any team. But I do think we should all take a moment to appreciate what a kid from Akron, Ohio has been able to accomplish, in my opinion, the greatest superstar that we have ever seen. Whether it was the Cavs, the Heat, or the Lakers, he has delivered entertainment, and an example of excellence in the NBA. We don't know if this will be his last season, but we'll find out soon. 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
1: I'm going to stop working Sundays now.
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2: it
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0: It's the DL Hughley Show. And we're back.
1: Coming up next, we got a song for when your mom and daddy were still together. Plus, you've been spring cleaning, but your house is still junky. We're going to tell you why in my top five. That is up in less than 15 minutes. Now it's time for what you need to know with the one and only Sybil Wilkes.
4: It's Sybil Wilkes with what we need to know. Former President Barack Obama made a surprise stop at a taco spot in Austin, Texas, Tuesday to stump for Democrats James Tallarico and Gina Hinojosa. Meanwhile, in South Carolina, five GOP senators blocked a plan to eliminate Congressman James Clyburn's district, defying a direct push from the White House. The CBO estimates a Golden Dome missile defense system will cost the U.S. $1.2 trillion over 20 years. And in Beijing, the president is set to meet with Xi Jinping, the leader, alongside tech giants like Elon Musk and Tim Cook to talk trade and the Iran war. And we say goodbye to NBA pioneer James Collins at the far too young age of 47 and Milwaukee's Dr. William Finlayson at the age of 101. And tragically, Grizzly star Brandon Clark died this week at the age of 29. Finally, actor Jalen Best is set to play the greatest. That's right, Muhammad Ali, in a new authorized series. I'm Sybil Wilkes. Be informed, be empowered.
1: Thank you so much, Sybil. Jazz man. Woo-hoo. All right, more of the DL Hughley Show is coming up directly. It's the DL Hughley Show.
0: You're hanging with DL Hughley. Turn it up.
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11: You know there's people out here getting into accidents and not calling nobody. 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I asked him, was he hurt? 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My mom was in the car. My wife was in the car. I said, you ain't go to the hospital.

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It's the D.L. Hughley Show, your 2026 edition. If you're going to be in Chicago, I'm going to be in Chicago at the Schaumburg Mall. I'm going to be at the Chicago Improv in Schaumburg, so come check me out and take a notion. I was thinking about, and we do this writer session every Tuesday and this on Taco Tuesday, and we bring a bunch of writers, and I was thinking, you know, for the Netflix special I'm doing in the podcast, you all in it, but I was thinking about the fact that no matter where, what war we're in, no matter what enemy we are fighting as a country, this country has a penchant for letting us know that it has extra time to erode our rights. It doesn't matter where we're fighting in big war world. We're fighting for democracy. We're fighting so that one group of evil people don't take over the world, and they still have time to give us separate bathrooms, separate battalions. And it doesn't matter. First it was Jim Crow, then it was, you know, then it was the Civil Rights Act. Like in Vietnam, a black man could die in the same jungle as a white dude, but when he got back to Georgia, he couldn't use the same bathroom. And you keep telling me how these other people are evil. I would say this. The most dangerous thing that has ever lived on the face of the earth is the European white male. If you look up the 10 most deadly days in the world's history, 4 of them are white dudes. 4 of them. I'm talking about earthquakes, floods, typhoons. And it'll be Hiroshima. It'll be the firebombing of Japan. Even Hannibal, when he fought, you know, Hannibal fought in the Second Punic Wars. He fought Rome. They was white dudes. There is not, and I don't care what you call them. I don't care if it's Russian. I don't care if it's Stalin. I don't care if it's Hitler. I don't care. No matter who it is, the European white male is the most dangerous. They've killed more than anything. Only the mosquito has killed more than them. I'm not even playing. Damn. All right, coming up, we got a song from When Your Mom and Daddy Were Still Together. We have my top 10, top 5, a little note from the GED station. I'm going to cover today's top stories with what's trending. Right now, here's Tone Stith. It's the D.L. Hughley Show.

That was Tone Stiff. You've been doing spring cleaning, but your house is still junky as hell. We're going to tell you why. My top five. That's up after the song from when your mom and daddy were still together. Celebrating his birthday today, Stevie Wonder, Ribbon in the Sky on the D.L. Hughley Show.

0: That was a song from when your mom and daddy were still together. That was Stevie Wonder, Ribbon in the Sky. Happy birthday, Stevie. I know you've been doing some spring cleaning, but your house is still junky. We're going to tell you why. Jasmine, give us 5 obsolete household items you've been holding on to but need to throw away by Julia R. Thompson for HuffPost.
1: Number 5, printed phone books.
2: Still got that pile of phone books in there?
1: Yeah, you need them.
2: What I'm going to keep the screen door open with if I throw that away?
1: You need something to sit up higher. So
0: how can you beat a suspect without losing that? How can you beat a suspect without leaving marks?
3: I could DLC at the big table.
0: If you see phone books in the police department office, somebody getting their ass whipped.
1: Yeah. Every day. Number 4 of the top 5 obsolete household items you've been holding on to, but you got to throw them away. DVD players. Let them go.
0: Yes,
1: it's not coming back.
0: Yes, indeed. Yes, indeed.
1: Number 3 of the top 5 obsolete household items you've been holding on to but need to throw away. Entertainment consoles.
0: They dope, though.
1: They are dope.
3: Yeah.
1: I still like them.
3: I got a TV
0: you could use them for furniture, though. They're just dope.
3: Come on, man.
1: Yeah, I think so.
0: Like one of the departments. You can convert like
1: them
0: console.
1: Into. Yeah, like, you can convert them into.
3: That's why I keep all my 45s.
0: Yeah, yeah, yeah.
1: Number 2 of the top 5 obsolete
0: guns you have,
1: household items you need to throw those away. Your answer machine. First of all, if you have an answer machine at your house, I mean, maybe with the zombie apocalypse coming, you might need.
0: You know what I pulled out this morning?
1: What?
0: A sky pager.
1: Oh,
3: yeah,
2: I still got one in the drawer. I know where it is.
0: I have a sky pager.
1: Wow.
3: I got one.
1: You never know.
3: I got one old telephone answering machine left because there's some, you know, people from dear people who's no longer with us that there's messages that. For. And I just like to hear them every now and then.
0: Yep. I used to do that to my Anita. Yeah, I sure did. And, you know, you should always keep a rotary phone in a closet because when, you know, stuff goes bad.
1: There's zombie apocalypse.
0: Not even that, but if there's a natural disaster and the cell service
1: call?
0: Is down, you can, if cell service goes down. Well,
1: yeah, no, right.
3: It's
1: who
3: a landline.
1: Who
3: it's
1: you
3: not a,
1: call?
3: It's
1: you,
3: not a
1: you don't know any phone numbers. 911.
0: Maybe you can call the police.
1: And the number one of the top 5 obsolete household items you've been holding on to but need to throw away, CD racks.
0: Yeah.
1: Racks and racks and racks.
0: Yeah,
1: throw them away.
0: Yeah. Right next to your console.
1: Racks on the wall. That's a song.
0: All right, come here. We got a little note from the GED section. That's up in 15.

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12: 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And we're back.
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1: Live performances,

That was Jaheim, just in case. All right, so a lot has been made at the, about the Kevin Hart roast on Netflix, particularly a joke that Tony Hetzcliffe told about George Floyd. I find it ironic that a comedian who appeared at a Nazi rally for Trump a couple of years ago and told a very incendiary joke would end up with the that was in Jumanji. I just don't think those audiences mesh. But this is comedy. You could do whatever. The spirit of a roast, I remember years ago when it was the Dean Martin roast, you got the sense that those people liked each other. Those people had an affinity for each other. That it was kind of tongue-in-cheek. I don't get that sense at all. You are entitled to tell a joke, but it cannot be just jokes when the very audiences that support that kind of comedy got upset when someone said anything about Charlie Kirk. As I recall it, there were calls made to try to get people fired for just saying anything about Charlie Kirk. It cannot be just jokes when the current president of the United States of America is trying to get a comedian fired for telling a joke he didn't like and using the power of the FCC to do it. It can't be just jokes when the aforementioned man got so offended that, again, he's trying to get people fired, but he depicted Obama and his wife as apes. So jokes are fine, and I will defend the right to say whatever you want. But it is not a one-sided thing. And decidedly, there are people we've seen three times when this president, and who I would say the same people that like Trump, like these comedians. Same people. Now, how is it when you do it, it's called comedy. When they do it, a joke that you don't like about somebody you don't like is something entirely different. I don't understand how those audiences meshed. I think I respect the right for anybody to say whatever it is they want to say. This is comedy. And, you know, but it cannot be a one-sided street. It cannot be a one-sided affair. And let's be clear. When anybody, any white guy wants the freedom of speech, when they are yelling for freedom of speech, when they are clamoring for freedom of speech, they really want the freedom to be able to say n-. All right, that's a little note from the GED section. It's the D.L. Hughley Show.

0: Man.
1: Tell these good people what is trending.
2: So apparently, people from the D9 and others are upset about this white girl who apparently pledged AKA. Mm. Now, it's not so much that she pledged AKA as much as it is she apparently is a Trump supporter.
3: Yeah. That's just a whole lot of...
2: There are some receipts there.
3: A whole lot of mixed signals.
2: A lot of mixed signals, and a lot of people are saying, you know, things like Delta Sigma Theta sorority would never. Well, here's the thing. I don't want to break it down to pit one sorority against another. I do wonder, though, you know, what about the vetting process? Did we not see that on social media? Did we miss it?
3: That she voted against her own now sorority sister?
2: Yes.
3: Like, and campaigned against, not just voted.
2: Exactly.
3: Like, oh, man.
2: So I don't know. I don't want to... Oh, cast aspersions, but I feel like I should, but I'm not going to. You know, I believe in sisterhood. I think we do have to be careful when it comes to things like the D9, because we know they're trying to erase us as we speak.
3: Yeah.
2: And so what we definitely don't want is anybody infiltrating us.
3: Every organization got something going on. You know, we got Stephen A. Smith. I mean, since
2: God, for sure. Right. And again, you know, I want to reiterate, I know, just like you know too, that we have white members of all of the sororities and fraternities just about. But this particular situation is a little troubling, considering all you had to do was Google.
3: All right. The white part doesn't bother me at all. It's the
2: That's right.
3: Part, but okay.
2: It's the other part. And that's the most important part, right?
3: Yeah.
2: The whole Trump thing.
3: Yeah.
2: Anyway, also trending, I don't know how I feel about this. We've been talking about this for quite some time now. It's happened several days ago, but it's still trending very heavily. And that is this George Floyd, this joke that was told at the Kevin Hart roast.
3: Yeah.
2: A lot of people are upset, including George Floyd's family. They're like, it was in poor taste. How dare this be done? And some people are saying, you know, hey, it's jokes, and that's what comedians do.
1: It can't be just jokes when we just had a president right now try to get a comedian fired for telling a joke about his wife.
2: Yeah.
3: Yep.
1: It can't be just jokes when they tried to get people to tell jokes about Charlie Kirk fired.
3: Mm-hmm. Uh-huh.
1: And that it can't be just jokes then. He tried to use the FCC to fire comedians.
2: Yeah.
1: And then the people on the right, who these people, the henchmen and Shane Gillis, who are their base too, got mad and tried to get all kind of people fired. So it can't be just jokes then. And what I do not understand is how does a dude, Tony Hinchman, who was basically doing jokes at a Nazi rally 2 years ago, end up with a from Jumanji? That's what I don't get. I respect comedians.
2: Yeah.
1: You know, I respect them, the right to do whatever. It cannot be just jokes when you on the right, they lose their ish when somebody tells a joke about one of them.
2: Yeah.
1: And why would what world would those two audiences ever be together? I just didn't understand.
2: That's what I don't understand.
1: Because
2: a roast is supposed to be people who know
1: like you,
2: who love you, like you, and respect you, and they're roasting you. It seems to me some of these people, I'm not quite sure about their relationship.
1: Freedom of speech. When they say freedom of speech, it's just to say.
2: Oh, well.
1: That's it. That's what it is. And I just, to me, I don't, it's not particularly controversial to me. I don't like that dude, so I'd never be on stage with him. Like you could be a police officer and see other police officers do things you wouldn't do, or that you think are not in accordance with your training, or you think that violate the law. You can do that too.
2: Yeah.
1: I think that Kevin Hart, I don't understand what his rationale was. There's too many other great comics to have besides them dudes. They obviously have a disdain for black people, and their audiences do too.
2: Yeah. And then to sit and laugh at all of those things. It was very
1: He had to laugh, obviously.
2: Yeah,
1: and
2: I guess,
1: you know, and if it doesn't, if, Kevin apologized for telling a joke a little while ago.
2: He did, over and over and over and over.
1: So now you're going to have a joke. That's what I don't get, man.
2: Yeah, well, I can tell you this, that's what's trending.
4: 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Listen up, party people. If you didn't tune in to the D.L. 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
7: 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If you're gonna be in Chicago, I am going to be at the Chicago Improv in Schaumburg. 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So Luxury Meets Legacy on the One Voyage 2026. 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Jasmine Sanders, what did you learn today?
8: Well, speaking about Luxury Meeting Legacy, did you see where Swatch and Audemars are coming out with a Royal Pop collab? I think it's supposed to be about between $300 and $500. The internet is going crazy.
7: A lot of people are mad too.
8: Yeah, some people were very upset about it.
7: You bought those Audemars for collector eyes. Now they got a Swatch version of it.
9: Yeah, it's a Swatch version. That's like,
8: it's pretty dope though.
9: There's a Mercedes that costs $40,000 and there's another one that costs $400,000.
8: That's right.
9: So
8: that's right.
7: Skip, my man, Cheetah, what'd you learn today?
9: Jasmine told me to get rid of my DVD player, but I can't do it. I have a certain special collection of movies that are only available
7: in the paper
9: on
7: bag.
9: DVD.
7: Yes, indeed.
9: Yes, and indeed. I need it. I need it. I gotta have it. I gotta keep it.
7: Yeah. Yuck. Some of our red tube just don't have the classic.
9: You know, hey, living in Texas, they try to block them out on the internet. Come on, man.
7: Yes,
9: without putting in your ID, and I don't want to do that.
7: Yes, indeed. I don't know what you're talking about.
10: Yeah, me neither. I was going to ask after we cut the mics off.
7: Yes, indeed. Yeah, well, if they do, if they go off, we know where Skip's at. on the next DL Hughley Show, Kyle Hughley, a.k.a. Special K, is the latest hot record producer, and we're here's the latest project on Short Bus Records. 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It is the DL Hughley Show. We will definitely see you on the other side. Kyle, my favorite Short Bus operator, pull that string. We got to go.
11: Tap, tap.
7: It's the DL Hughley Show. See you on the other side.

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Welcome inside Love and R&B. I'm your host, KG Smooth. 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

0: 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I posted a video of me doing the inversion stool. I had talked about it Monday night inside Loving R&B, and to my surprise, you all were sending me DMs, and I got some text messages about, man, what is this? Can you do a demonstration? I want to see how it is. I've got tension in my hips and in my shoulders. And so I showed you how the inversion stool works, and it's on the Love and R&B page on social media at Love and R&B Show. Make sure you follow us, and you can follow me at KG Smooth while you're at it. 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
11: May we please pause for a minute of prayer, because when prayers become a habit, blessings become a daily occurrence. A prayer of gratitude can be as simple as saying or thinking, "Thank you, God. I love you, and I praise your holy name." Prayers can be both spoken and thought, and are really best when that occurs at the same time, because the essence of prayer is the feeling that is generated, whether it's physical or mental. Just think for a moment about how good it makes you feel when someone expresses their gratitude to you. That feeling of warmth that is indescribably pleasurable. It just outright makes you happy, regardless of what your mood was before that feeling of joy permeated your very being. Now multiply that feeling of joy by billions, as throughout the world and in countless different languages, we offer up

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0: You're inside Love and R&B. I'm your host, KG Smooth. What's trending in R&B? Well, Chris Brown is clapping back at Pitchfork magazine after they put out an egregious review of his new album, Brown, saying soulless, hit-chasing music with nothing going for it. This album is a real piece of shh. And so Chris Brown got on social media and clapped back at him.
1: Team Breezy, I know people want me to get on here and, you know, say some shit, but that. We kicking it. I say, hey, we ain't letting up. I'm going to keep my foot on their neck, and we ain't stopping. You hear me? We doing this tour, more to come. I'm not going to tell you what's more to come, but it's coming at the end of the day. I don't give a what these is talking about. I know exactly who my fans is, and I know exactly who hearing this album. If you're not my fan, I don't want you to listen to my. Go listen to Zara Larson or somebody.
0: And now that he has said that, now Zara Larson is saying some things. It's the internet is a wild place. Also trending, Netflix has put out its first poster for A Different World. Says new class, same Hillman Pride, A Different World premieres fall 2026. We cannot wait. And also trending in R&B today, happy birthday to the one and only Stevie Wonder. Stevie Wonder turns 76 today. So happy birthday to that goat. We'll go through Stevie's big three, which is going to be really hard in the fourth hour of Love and R&B when I dig into KG's crates. And that's what's trending in R&B. More music coming up inside Love and R&B.

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11: 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Plus, you get a 65-inch smart TV. Sir, what brought you here?
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16: You know there's people out here getting into accidents and not calling nobody? I had a friend that got into an accident. I asked him, was he hurt? He told me he in pain. He told me everybody in pain. My mom was in the car. My wife was in the car. I said, you ain't go to the hospital? I said, get up now. Go to the hospital and call Top Dog Law. Tell me how it happened. Exactly what happened. Told me he was on the expressway.

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0: This is Love and R&B. I'm your host, KG Smooth. Accountability in relationships sounds like this. I made that about me when it wasn't. Or, I was checked out and you deserve my full attention. Or, I got triggered and stopped hearing you. Or, I was operating on autopilot instead of being present. Or, I prioritize being right over understanding you. Or, I shut down instead of staying in the conversation. Accountability in relationships sounds like that. And I've got more coming up next hour. This is Love and R&B.
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